Van Halen off 1984's Jump on the Grand Strange Classic Rock Wave 104.1. This next song perfectly illustrates the dynamic duoism of Slash and Izzy. Here's GNR, Mr. Brownstone.

0: All right, Magic Man on the Grand Chance Classic Rock Wave 104.1 in your home for the TNA Morning Show with Tommy and Beth. 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
8: Let's take a look at your Wave 104 forecast. Partly cloudy right now. Humid, lows around 80. Tomorrow looking at mostly sunny skies. Chances of showers and thunderstorms later on in the day. Humid with highs in the lower 90s. Dropping down about 10 degrees. Tomorrow night, humid, lows in the lower 80s. Chance of rain, 20%. Let's kick it off with Bon Jovi, Bad Medicine. 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

CCR, have you ever seen the rain? Christian's Classic Rock Wave 104.1. Got some Def Leppard coming up. Foreigner, right before that. Here's Aerosmith, Walk This Way.

0: Death Lap, Too Late for Love on the Greatest Dance Classic Rock Wave 104.1 in your home for the TNA Morning Show with Tommy and Beth. 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Got Quiet Riot, Chili Peps, Steve Miller Band coming up after the break.
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Ozzy, Crazy Train on the Grand Chance Classic Rock Wave 104.1. Coming up, Cheap Trick is going to surrender. 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

0: greatest dance classic rock, Wave 104.1, and you're home for the TNA Morning Show with Tommy and Beth. It's Beck filling in for Gary K. We've got some good shows coming up for you. We've got Guns N' Roses with Public Enemy, Carter Family Stadium Raleigh. That's coming up on the 23rd, this Thursday. Mammoth making his initial return to the House of Blues Myrtle, Saturday, August 1st. If you know what I mean, then you know what I mean. Rob Zombie with Marilyn Manson coming. James Taylor. 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
8: All right, let's take a look at your Wave 104 forecast. Right now, got partly cloudy skies, humid with lows around 80. Tomorrow, looking at mostly sunny skies, got chances of showers and thunderstorms, humid with highs in the lower 90s. Tomorrow night, looking at mostly cloudy, more chances of showers and thunderstorms. Humid, lows in the lower 80s. 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

0: So Gary Kay told me an interesting story earlier. Hendrix, back in 67, played with the Monkees, and the little fans were not expecting old psychedelic Jimmy, and they booed him off stage. Can you believe that? I would have just gone home laughing. Hey, I got paid. Why not? Who cares? Chris Hayes, Classic Rock Wave 104.1 in your home for the TNA Morning Show with Tommy and Beth. Stick around. Got some free Skynyrd Simple Minds coming up after the break.
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3: 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Another Sasquatch sighting has been reported.
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Aerosmith, Dream On the Grand Chance Classic Rock Wave 104.1. This next song was originally titled Waiting for the Weekend until singer Mike Reno suggested the title change. Here's Loverboy, Working for the

0: 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Got some AC/DC, REM, and your Wave 10 forecast coming up.
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14: All right, let's take a look at your Wave 10 forecast right now.

Looking at lower 80s out there. Pretty humid, partly cloudy. Tomorrow, got mostly sunny skies. Chances of showers and thunderstorms intermittent throughout the day. Humid with highs in the lower 90s. Looking at dropping down about 10 degrees tomorrow night. Humid lows in the lower 80s with a 20% chance of rain. Got some REM coming up. 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

What's that movie? I think it's Tommy Boy. Whenever David Spade and Chris Farley are driving in the car and they're like, 6 o'clock TV hours. Because who knows the lyrics to that song? It's R.E.M. End of the World as we know it on the Grand Chance Classic Rock Wave 104.1. Got some Black Crowes coming up. Pink Floyd right before that. Let's do Bon Jovi right now. You Give Love a Bad Name.

0: Crows, Yes Sir Ram, Hard to Handle on the Grand Chance Classic Rock Wave 104.1 in your home for the TNA Morning Show with Tommy and Beth. 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You know, if you thought there was a moment of hilarity or something that just kicked you right in the funny bone, you know, you can go check it out, listen to it again. You can also stream us live. It's a great place to go hang out. Got some Queen, Billy Squire, and Police coming up after the break.
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Twisted Sister, I Wanna Rock on the Grand Chance Classic Rock Wave 104.1. Stick around for some Clash, asking you a deep, troubling question. Right now, I got Tom Petty, Don't Come Around Here No More. Please.

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4: All right, let's take a look at your Wave 104 forecast. Got partly cloudy skies right now. It is humid, around 80. Mostly sunny tomorrow. Slight chance of showers and thunderstorms throughout the day. Humid, highs in the lower 90s. Mostly cloudy tomorrow night. Slight chance of showers and thunderstorms still progressing through midnight. Chance of rain 20%. Humid with lows in the lower 80s. Got some Bryan Adams coming up. Let's kick it off with Metallica off the Black album, Enter Sandman. 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

Bryan Adams cuts like a knife, so you better be careful around him. Grand Chance Classic Rock Wave 104.1. Got some Foreigner coming up. Aerosmith right before that. Stu Hart right now. Crazy on you.

0: 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We're Lynyrd Skynyrd.
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0: Foreigner, long, long way from home on the Grand Strands Classic, Rockwave 104.1, and you're home for the TNA Morning Show with Tommy and Beth. We are not a long way from home. We are right here in Myrtle Beach, where we belong. You know, and it was much more pleasureful to say that about 15 years ago, and now it's just busy, and there's people everywhere, and there's traffic on 501 at 2 o'clock in the morning. What is going on? Coming up, got some Eddie Money, Bob Seger, Living Color. Have a good night.
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I woke last night to the sound of thunder. How far off, I sat and wondered. Started humming a song from 1962. In a funny how the night moves.

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8: 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So bring in your napkin, your drawing, that magazine. Let's sit down and start bringing what you have imagined to reality. You can stop searching for just the right piece. We'll make you that one-of-a-kind piece you've always wanted. 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
1: You said the satellite from Russia. 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
4: Good morning, everybody. It is the TNA Show. Tommy and Beth. Beth, good morning to you.
5: Good morning.
4: Here we go on a Tuesday. You're sounding like you're feeling a little under the weather. What's going on with that?
5: I've been under the...
4: lettuce issue or what?
5: No, I've been under the weather since Saturday. Don't you remember? Well, Friday, technically. It started coming on midway through music bingo. And then I just, like, powered through. Saturday morning when I was here, I sounded awful, but I powered through that. And I just don't know. It got worse last night.
4: Yeah, I chalked it up to some form of the Irish flu, maybe, and thought that maybe you just had your weekend fun, just got a little out of control.
5: I wish. No, I didn't go out. I didn't do anything. I was sick all weekend. And it just, like, yesterday made it far worse. So I'm like, oh.
4: And there's no point.
5: I'm having my emergency, hoping for the best.
4: That's not good. You're going to be able to make it tonight to tap that trivia?
5: Yes. I'm bound and determined, and I will sleep if I have to in between.
4: Is it something that you must do? Because I really don't want your heebie-jeebies, whatever it is you got.
5: There's only one person who, you know, I think actually he gave it to me. Our front office guy probably gave it to me.
4: Yeah, so what you're saying is it is transmittable.
5: Well, I mean, I doubt it. Because we don't see
4: it. Dr. Beth, do you doubt it? And I feel so much better.
5: I thought it was only transmittable if you have a fever, right? If you're fever free, you should be good.
4: I don't know. Have you had a fever and did you give it to Rick or did Rick give it to you?
5: I think he gave it to me.
4: Probably. Oh, okay.
5: I'm guessing.
4: I don't know, man. I don't know. I certainly don't want it. I can't afford the downtime right now. So, I don't know. Maybe you should ride this one out.
5: No.
4: The Tommy tapped that trivia.
5: Do you want me to wear an N95 mask? Will that make you feel better?
4: I won't even joke and say yes, because I know you will be out there with an N95 mask.
5: I'll go to Home Depot today, go get my N95 mask, be like, hey, guys, I'm doing this through a mask. And then I know that a lot of people say around here, they gave people a hard time for the mask wearing. So I know I'd get a hard time tonight.
4: Not at first. I think once we got into like a couple years past COVID and you see somebody with a mask on inside their car with the windows rolled up.
5: Yes, like, it makes no sense.
4: Not quite sure what's going on with that person right there. So... But that's always a head scratcher to me.
5: Unless they were an Uber driver and they're making sure that, you know, their germs don't get over the vehicle,
4: as they're
5: getting ready to pick someone up.
4: Yeah, I don't know. It didn't knock me off my feet too much. If somebody's in, every now and then you still see it once in a great while. And I don't know the story behind it. Is that person sick and trying not to spread their germs? Are we, have we just gone to mask protocol when we don't feel good anymore? I'm not quite sure why someone has a mask on, especially when we learned, even with COVID, that the masks really weren't that effective.
5: I think it depends. You know, if people have an immune system issue, or let's say like my friend who's, you know, fighting cancer right now in San Francisco, she wears a mask if she's around a lot of people because she's under like radiation and chemo. And she's like, she can't afford to get sick because one thing could take her down.
4: Right. But didn't we learn that the COVID molecules were smaller than the masks, the general masks?
5: Well, she's using the N95. The N95 right. was the best one of all the masks.
4: And isn't it true that the N95, whatever the F, those masks are only effective for a short amount of hours.
5: That is true.
4: Not days.
5: So exactly.
4: It's not like you could just, hey, I got one. I'm going to keep it for months.
5: No.
4: I got one that has a Redskins logo on it.
5: She has a stack of them. She has old pile.
4: And they're all the 95 mask? Mm-hmm. Okay, got it.
5: Because, you know, she can't afford to get sick right now, you know?
4: Oh, yeah, 100%. I am definitely not knocking her, you know, worried about that. So, you know, and maybe you see somebody in the grocery store every now and then with one. I don't know what their story is, their motivation behind a mask. Mm-hmm. They could give an S less about COVID maybe, and they're worried about something else, or they're sick and trying not to spread it. I don't know. It's none of my business. I don't ask questions. If that makes them feel better in that moment, far be it, you know, from me to go, hey, what's going on with your mask?
5: And you think back to the COVID time, I think people were... Like, the thieves were like, yes, I'm putting my mask on. They'll never find me. Did you notice, like, the uptick of all these, they're going into stores, grabbing things. No one's going to find me. But now, you know, with biometrics, they can tell by your eyes.
4: Yeah, that's true. Mm-hmm. Assuming, I mean, but still then you see these crime shows and the closed caption, or not closed caption TV, the closed circuit TV still looks like it was filmed by a potato. So, you know, you don't know where those extra special cameras are, because most of the, you know, hell, who's the guy, Saquon Barkley's house just got robbed, right?
5: Yeah.
4: You would think he has in his neighborhood everything. Everybody's got a Ring camera. I mean, I'm sure it's a gated community. Cameras there, cameras in and out, LPRs all over the place, and, you know, he's got to have cameras in his house. They got one picture. These people made it in there while Saquon Barkley was at home in his bed. They got in his house, in his neighborhood, down the road from it, into his neighborhood, into his house, and then discovered while they were there. They got one picture. It's like the Bigfoot picture of a Tahoe.
5: It's a Tahoe, but kind of
4: barely. It's like blurry.
5: That's the only thing they have?
4: The only picture that I've seen that, hey, we're looking for this really blurry car. You know, and with all the surveillance and all the smart tech, that's all they got from Saquon Barkley's home invasion, which is kind of crazy. Because I just assume that, like, when I leave the house, I'm driving past probably 50 doorbell cameras, LPRs, you know, all these other, the flock systems and all this.
5: It doesn't make any sense. It's almost like, you know, when you see things like this, you have to wonder, are these criminals on the inside? Like, do they know somebody who's able to take these images down or, you know, hack into the camera system? They've got it, right?
4: I think if you're that tied in, you're not breaking into residences.
5: Yeah.
4: I mean, that's
5: true.
4: I don't know anything about anything when it comes to crime, but that seems like a low-tier crime. If you're that connected, that you know folks that can pull things off the internet and be all CIA-ish, I don't think breaking into homes is your jam.
5: I don't understand this video, this photo. I'm looking at the photo, and it's like, it's not even of the license plate.
4: Right,
5: it's just the front.
4: Yeah,
5: that's really helpful.
4: It's as good as a Bigfoot picture. You know what I mean? Like blurry, you know, the old school blurry Bigfoot picture where he's like full stride. He's like, brrr.
5: Yeah.
4: You know, that's all they were able to get with all that tech, and still not able to get a better picture than that. One picture, not even of the people of the car.
5: So I guess,
4: and even it's not like clear.
5: So it goes to show, I guess, mask-wearing thieves can still get away nowadays. I guess that's the moral of the story.
4: I guess it also goes to show these cameras aren't as great as you think they are.
5: No. Or maybe these people have an update. Did they say if that was taken from a Ring camera or what type of camera it was taken from?
4: No, they didn't go into the tech and the serial number of the camera that filmed
5: the
4: thing.
5: Well, that's a big deal, because if it's a Ring camera, we all need to upgrade.
4: Yeah. They made no apologies about why the picture was so bad, the lone picture. And I'm sure it's a screen grab from a video, but it's the best picture they got when they did a screenshot of it.
5: Yeah, they're never going to find this person.
4: And then that's it. Be aware. of all white, it's either a Tahoe or a Yukon.
5: Well, and the weird,
4: if that's the case, I'm a suspect.
5: But the weird thing is, it's a nice car. It's like, yeah. It looks like a GMC, right? GMC Tahoe.
4: You can get rolling in there in a Saquon Barkley's neighborhood with a Pinto and not raise eyes.
5: So I almost have to wonder, what if it wasn't a theft to begin with? What if the person went in and it was a scorn, like, other woman who's like, what is he doing with his wife tonight, not with me?
4: I feel like they would have made that case once they went in there, because they were home and there were no words like, hey, what are you doing? You know, they got in there, figured out Saquon was home, or tried to get in without waking him, somehow woke him. And did they make off with some things? I don't remember the article. They did?
5: But no, they didn't make off with anything. But what, well, so far they haven't said anything, but what if it was, I love going down this road. It could have been a scorned girlfriend.
4: Street?
5: Yes, a scorned girlfriend who went in, broke in, realized he was there. She wanted to take a few things from him because she's so mad that he's back with his wife again. And then left.
4: Listen to all the gray area detail that you fill in here.
5: That could be a story too, right?
4: Then what a massive whiff and wasted opportunity if your scorned girlfriend get into all the way into the neighborhood, into the house, and then what, cold feet? Like, because you intended on having a confrontation while you're in there. Then what happened?
5: Well, not necessarily a confrontation. You want to take back a few goods from him because you're very mad that he has a few gifts that you've given him over time.
4: And you just intuitively know where he keeps all those things in that big giant ass house?
5: Maybe. I mean, if you're a girlfriend, maybe.
4: Well, in what if land, I guess anything's possible, Beth. You can just move the goalpost once facts present themselves.
5: Why aren't we looking at all aspects? It may not be a normal, you know, theft. It may be something else.
4: Hey, you're right, man. You're right. I don't have the energy to go down that road. That's a bumpy-ass road you're on, Beth.
5: It's weird, though. When you look at his wiki site, it doesn't even list a wife. It just lists his children. Two kids. So maybe he's single.
4: All I know is it broke into his residence and his family's home.
5: Yeah.
4: That's the
5: article. Poor guy.
4: Yeah. So.
5: He's 29. He's a young guy. He's like just starting out. You're going to steal from the guy just starting out?
4: I tell you, you don't realize how... what's the word I'm looking for? Violated you feel mm-hmm. until someone breaks into your own house. Because you have this sense of safety when you're mm-hmm. in your own house. Like, all right, I'm in here. The doors are locked. And, you know, with Saquon, I'm in a gated community. You know, there's probably a security mm-hmm. thing, cameras everywhere. I feel relatively safe. And then you come home. And you could tell that someone's broken into your house. It's because it's happened to me before, broken into an apartment I lived in way, way, way back in the day. And it's a little unnerving. Like, you have no idea who was in there. Mm-hmm. They ransacked the audacity, the unmitigated gall of going through all your crap, man. It's not a great feeling. And the cops were telling me, like, hey, man, it's a good thing. Because I got home and they were still there.
5: Yeah.
4: So they had locked, because I had a roommate at the time. I was in between wives. And so we're kind of doing that thing. And the deadbolt locked on the apartment from the inside. There was no key for it. So I got home, unlocked the doorknob, and the deadbolt was locked. And I assumed that my roommate was home. So I banged on the door, dun, dun, dun, dun, you know, waiting for him. Like, yo, come on, open the door.
5: Oh, man.
4: And then he did not, you know, come answer the door, obviously, because he wasn't home either. And I walked around to the back. We were on the floor, the ground level, and the sliding glass door was wide open, and they had made their, they had bolted.
5: So you gave them a heads up you were there.
4: Right. And
5: cops
4: said, you know, it's probably a good thing, because a lot of times when you come in and they are still here, the violent acts happen. So
5: what did they steal?
4: I didn't have crap to steal.
5: Oh, good.

0: HIV?
1: No.
0: I'm constantly sick.
1: I'm constantly sick in Myrtle Beach. I've never been this sick in my entire life until I got
0: here. You're telling a story right now about how you were sick.
1: I was sick from cheerleading. And you know, you have to have a fever to not go to cheer because they're hardcore, right?
0: They would not take no for an answer. I remember.
1: Yeah. And so I was stuck at home that night, and obviously people knew like when the games were, and someone tried breaking into my house through the window, broke the window, and then I put the chair under the door to keep them out. And I called my mom and my best friend and said, oh my gosh, there's someone breaking into the house. But they heard me inside and they left. And I didn't call the police because I was too scared.
0: I wonder if it's the people who are now breaking into NFL homes, but they were just getting started and they started low with Beth.
2: No. Hey, man, let's try this idea out. Here's what we're going to do. We're going to try it out at Beth's house first. And then once we get better at it, we're going to break into Patrick Mahomes' house.
1: Well, the theory was there was just a bunch of kids that, you know, probably went to school with me and knew that I was at the game and didn't realize I wasn't.
0: Yeah. All right, well, glad you're okay.
1: Glad you're okay, too. It all works out.
0: Sorry you're sick again. Hopefully no one's breaking into your house now.
1: No.
0: Knowing that you're at work.
1: Oh, I know. No, that's not an issue. Trust me, I tried to break into my own house one day when my lock was, you know, messed up. Mm. I couldn't even break in, and I'm good at breaking locks.
0: Well, I don't think they're worried about your locks. You know, you're a pane of glass away from getting in anywhere
1: you really want to. There's no way, because at the height, you would have to have a huge ladder, and everyone would see that, and you would break your butt trying to break into my place. Trust me.
0: Maybe. They've got their ways.
1: Uh-huh.
0: All right. Anyway, we'll take a break, and the early edition of the Entertainment Report is coming up here on the TNA Show.
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4: 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Very first look at traffic on this Tuesday morning, and we are accident-free in both Horry and Georgetown County. Just a reminder, a portion of University Boulevard is closed from West Chanticleer Drive to Highway 544. If you see an accident or have traffic news we need to know about, pull over and text us at 843-626-WAVE. That's 843-626-9283. 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
1: Your Wave 104 forecast, we're still under an excessive heat warning, partly cloudy with a high of 89 this evening, a low of 82.
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2: Coming up, it looks like a few shows might be coming back, or a movie and a TV show. I'll tell you about that coming up, but we are going to start out with the news of Kelly Clarkson. Kelly Clarkson! Yeah, she had some issues over the weekend during a show. She actually admitted to having explosive diarrhea. Here she is when she was telling her audience about that.
3: I don't know what's wrong with me. I don't know if I got that thing, you know, that people like eat lettuce. I don't know what, okay? But last night during the show, I was like, oh my God. And I get back to my room and I have never been so happy there is not a man in the room. Bridesmaids ain't got on what happened in my room.
2: So the moral of the story is, I guess we all stay away from lettuce for the time being. We don't want to be like Kelly Clarkson.
4: I don't think she said that's what she had. She says she thought she did because of what she did when she got back to her room.
2: Well, here's the thing. It looks like the FDA has no idea. They keep going, one moment, Taylor Farms did it. The next, no, they didn't. And they're doing it now with Taco Bell. Last week, they said Taco Bell lettuce gives you parasites. This week, they're like, no, maybe not so much.
4: Well, I guess what you can say about Kelly Clarkson is she is not frou-frou. She is she's on a stage talking about her recent explosive diarrhea.
2: Yeah.
4: So she is not.
2: She is not
4: putting on any airs, that's for sure.
2: No. But really, I feel like eating lettuce is rolling the dice at this moment. I think we should just hang out for a week or two and then start eating lettuce again.
4: Yeah.
2: I think that's where we're at.
4: How long would you wait before having relations with Kelly Clarkson after that admission?
2: Oh, gross.
4: You need a day or two?
2: A week, probably.
4: a couple series of baths?
2: A week, definitely. It's going to take that long to get back on track again, I think.
4: Yeah. I respect that kind of candidness from a lady.
2: Yeah, no, it's a good thing that she's being like this.
4: At the same time, I wish I'd never heard it.
2: Mm-hmm.
4: I felt like I literally turned green when I heard it because, you know, you're weighing, hey, really hot chick. She had a terrible issue.
2: Well, everyone does.
4: Well, I know that, but we kind of sweep those facts under the rug. And honestly, if you've been married for any period of time, oh, I don't know, but Beth, you guys leave the room to burp.
2: Yeah.
4: So it probably doesn't have to, you know, those kinds of conversations don't come up in your house. But if you've been married any point in time, any airs of what you used to think about are completely gone.
2: Yeah, they are. I could see that. Well, it looks like Sammy Sheen is wanting the world to know that her dad does not fund her lifestyle. Stop thinking Charlie Sheen does that. Here she is discussing that to the world.
5: Look, if I had daddy's money, I would own it, okay? I would let you guys know, but these comments make me so frustrated because this man has not given me a dime in over 4 years. I have been fully financially supporting myself since I was 18 years old.
2: Yeah, she has been fully supporting herself by OnlyFans, guys. So stop saying that Charlie Sheen's funding her.
4: She's on OnlyFans, guys. Hey,
2: well,
4: guys.
2: I mean,
4: here's my vagine.
2: I don't think she shows anything on OnlyFans. And she has a ton of subscribers that are paying, I think it is $9.99 a month. So you get like a ton of those people paying $9.99 a month, you're going to be good.
4: It's too bad people think that they have to care about comments online, that really upsets their apple cart, and they owe anybody an explanation about details of their life. It is zero people's business where she gets her money from.
2: So it is interesting that you say that, because I got into a conversation with someone about this yesterday. There's a Taylor Swift video where she talks about, you know, people telling her at one moment, you're too girly. You're not girly enough. You need a boyfriend. No boyfriend. Mm-hmm. Going back and forth with people telling her how to alter her image.
4: Mm-hmm.
2: And it's like, the comment was, well, why does she even care about her image? Because that's her business. That's why a lot of these people will clear the air, because that's how they make their money, and they want to make sure that they continue prospering.
4: Well, at the same time, you are not going to please the internet. Impossible.
2: Yeah, that's true.
4: You've got to, you know, own your space and quit reading those because if you try to appease the internet, you might as well be chasing smoke.
2: Yeah, I mean, that is very true. But you still have to address it, I think, to some extent as a public figure, especially if that's your business, is to figure out what the people want.
4: I would bet that a large portion of the people who are very worried about how she makes her ends meet aren't the ones spending $10 for her OnlyFans. So
2: maybe,
4: not that I'm any expert in the field, but my prescription for that would be silence. Like,
2: it would be the haters.
4: Whatever. I wouldn't even look at it. I wouldn't even know. I have a million negative comments on my Facebook right now. I would have no idea.
2: Well, we had one negative comment that called us un-American because we posted a video, which made no sense. We said, hey, are you afraid of a flyover? No. Are you afraid of a... And the flyover was scary. I mean, it was scary. They got close, and we just posted and said, what do you think? And it was a cool flyover, though.
4: Well, I mean, it was the Blue Angels thing because, you know, we're kind of in the media, and we post things that are kind of going viral, and open it up for thoughts. We share. That's how things go viral. You post things that other people have posted, or you post your own thing, and it's amazing. And I think Beth's tagline on it was, "Would this have freaked you out?" And I don't know a person living that would have been standing on that beach that when that thing flew over, that it wouldn't have scared the crap out of them.
2: Yeah, because they didn't expect
4: initially.
2: It.
4: Initially. Then after the fact, you might have gone, whoa, hell yeah, that was cool as hell.
2: That was cool.
4: But if you didn't see it coming and didn't know that was going to happen, and all of a sudden an F-18 is 50 feet above your head, you're a badass if that would not have startled you.
2: Well, it came down to the guys said we were un-American because I'm from California. Right. You're from D.C., so we're un-American. And I thought at that moment, okay, well, because we can choose where we're birthed. Yeah.
4: Exactly. Mm-hmm. I remember when I decided where I was going to be raised. And I told my parents, hey, we're going to move to D.C. Let's go.
2: Yeah.
4: And they packed up our stuff and we moved up to D.C. because I decided that.
2: And then to box people on viewpoints in life based on where your origin is.
4: Well, there's no viewpoint. It was, very low plane, it's very loud, and you would be startled.
2: Yeah, exactly.
4: And all of a sudden, we're not patriots. I mean, obviously, that point and argument.
2: It was horrible.
4: It made no sense.
2: And it was horrible because you served the country by being Marine. I served the country in my own way by being, support of the military when I was overseas. So, it was a horrible argument. So, we did address it, briefly, but I think in certain situations, just like this Sammy Sheen, she had to address it because she was getting targeted over and over and over again, and her PR person said, just get rid of it. We're so tired of seeing this online, So she addressed it, and they were past it.
4: Yeah.
2: Now,
4: she doesn't have to, though.
2: She didn't have to.
4: She'd be just fine.
2: She didn't have to, but
4: it's a worry she doesn't have to deal with on the daily if she doesn't want to.
2: It's her PR team making sure she's good to go. That's basically it.
4: Yeah. Her PR team.
2: Yeah, she
4: does. But she is she's out there making the comments on it.
2: Yeah, that is very true. Now, one thing I don't know if you've seen or not, but Tom Brady and Logan Paul, they were at each other not too long ago on a stage, and I guess
4: fake news.
2: It was fake, right? At the Fanatics Fest. So Tom Brady slapped Logan Paul, and it was a big old deal, and everyone's like, ooh, are they going to wrestle? And
4: no, certainly no one thinks that's real.
2: I don't think it's real because they're setting it up so he can go to WWE.
4: Right.
2: They did it again with the World Cup. I didn't know this, but I guess they had another brief heated exchange at the World Cup, and it was filmed, and now the video is floating online. So everyone's like, we want them to fight in the ring, and who knows if that's going to happen.
4: I know Tom Brady gets glossed a lot. I'm a Tom Brady. I don't know if I'm a fan, but I like Tom Brady. I like his contribution to football, and I recognize his stats, and he was a hell of a quarterback.
2: Yeah.
4: Okay. He's never played on a team of mine, but I respect players and I follow players to some degree. I feel like he's above this. Am I alone on this? I just feel like he's above the Jake Pauls of the world. He's a dude, he's a business guy. He's going to be a billionaire one day. And why he's messing with the Jake Pauls of the world, I don't know.
2: Well, I mean, I do know
4: there's money involved.
2: Yes, it's a paycheck. And what was the, Logan Paul. It was Logan Paul.
4: Whatever, same
2: whatever,
4: dude to
2: Paul.
4: Me.
2: What was the last paycheck that was paid out? It was like 20 grand. No, 20 million. Sorry. 20
4: like
2: million.
4: What?
2: When Logan Paul fought somebody, it like 20
4: insane
2: million?
4: Insane amount of money for BS, for a circus act.
2: Yeah. So, I mean, a free paycheck is worth it, right? 20 million. All you have to do is, pretend he wins. Why
4: I don't
2: not?
4: Know. I just feel like Tom Brady's way up here and name your Paul brother. Way down here.
2: He's just trying to cushion that wallet. We've all done it, right?
4: It's whatever.
2: Would that be like essentially like Metallica selling out with the whole, Napster? Is this similar to that? Because he's kind of selling out if he goes to that next level.
4: Napster, they didn't sell out to Napster. They were Napster.
2: But they were against it. And that's why people are like, you're a sellout. Shouldn't you be about sharing the art?
4: Hey, there ain't a band in a garage coming up anywhere that doesn't have dreams of making it big.
2: If you think you're
4: going to get offered $1 million check or you can sit in your garage and go play at Bob's Bar and Grill for the rest of your life, maybe there's a band out there, but there ain't many. They're all going to take the money. They're all going to take the hits, and they all want to get as popular as they can. I don't care how underground they are.
2: And that's where I relate it to Tom Brady. He doesn't care. He's going to take the money regardless of what he has to do.
4: He's already there, though, man. I don't know. I feel like he just has a level of, what's the word? Respect. He's just kind of, I don't know.
2: But he told all these people to invest in a cryptocurrency.
4: That he also lost money on.
2: Did he?
4: Yeah, he also lost money on. So he when he said that, he believed it. Wait, bought into it himself.
2: Did he buy in or was that the paycheck of, hey, if you talk about the cryptocurrency, this is what we're going to give you.
4: He invested and lost money.
2: Okay. Well, okay. I guess he hasn't done anything horrible for money at this point. It was very sad that all these people followed suit after he, invested.
4: I remember one time, though, Beth, he was rude to an old lady crossing the street. We should probably hold that against him for the rest of his life.
2: Yes, we should. Jason Sudeikis, I don't know if you remember him from How I Met Your Mother. You know him? Jason Sudeikis, one of the boyfriends from How I Met Your Mother on that show.
4: Oh, yeah, yeah.
2: Anyways, he has a brand new podcast. It seems like everyone and their mother does.
4: Who doesn't?
2: It's called Friends Keep Secrets, and he had Benny Blanco on the show. If you don't know who Benny Blanco is, he is married to Selena Gomez, and they're talking about tipping culture in the U.S. This is what he had to say on that.
6: If you only tipped, 10%.
7: Yeah.
6: Like, they're only going to walk away from there going, what a versus, if you're going to tip 10%, I think you got to
8: give a note.
6: Give a note saying, I normally tip more, but you were so, or say it to them.
2: No, Jason Sudeikis, I'm thinking the wrong guy. Jason Sudeikis is the other guy that was on that one TV show that everyone talks about.
4: Your specifics are alarming.
2: Ted Lasso. Mm. That's Jason Sudeikis. For some reason, I was thinking of the other guy. Mm. Anyway, so they basically talk about how they're not really into tipping. If someone's a horrible horrible server, they shouldn't have to tip. But then you get looked at like, why are you tipping? Why aren't you tipping more? And they hate the culture of tipping culture in the U.S. And they, that it would be nice if we would include the tip in the food cost. Wouldn't that be nice, like overseas? Rather than having to tip, like knowing up front, okay, this is what it is, and not having to worry.
4: listen, we're accustomed to tipping here.
2: Yeah.
4: They like it the other way. That doesn't mean either way is wrong. You know, we tip here. That's how we have done things forever. And, you know, and they don't do it over there, which is also fine. There's not some righteous path that everybody's got to get on. This is just how we do it here.
2: Well, and here's the thing, like what he put out there, it's just, you know, in our culture, you can't even, you know, tip what you think the server is worth without being called a jerk, you know?
4: Hey, listen, man, I mean, my philosophy, and I'm not saying anybody else should have it, it's 20, you get 20% on food.
2: If you're better, an extra 10%.
4: Yeah, you get a dollar per beer. If all I'm doing is drinking draft beer, you're getting a dollar per beer. And you get 20% if I'm ordering food on the total bill.
2: Yeah, no, that, well, and a little bit more if you're a better server, if you go above and beyond, right?
4: I mean, if you're amazing, like I get a foot rub or something, I'm going to go above it. But 20% is what I do.
2: Oh, just standard.
4: I can't afford to tip based on my feels.
2: Okay.
4: 20% I feel like is mandatory. It's a dollar per beer. $2 on a mixed drink. I mean, that's my formula.
2: Yeah.
4: And I think it does, I do pretty well with that.
2: Well, it looks like we have some new shows that might be in the works. Starting out with the Brady Bunch. All the Brady Bunch members are pushing for a TV comeback. Yes, it's no secret that the young kids of the Brady Bunch, they're not making anything on residual paychecks, and they're upset.
4: That's too bad.
2: They are upset about it, so they said, let's create a brand new Brady sitcom. We're going to do it just like Full House did it. They threw it on Netflix.
4: Yeah, I guess they were profitable on the Full House throwback. Yeah. I don't think it lasted long, did it?
2: Fuller House, I think maybe a season or two. And you got to keep in mind, they didn't have all the characters because Bob Saget no longer with us.
4: You're running out of people who even remember the Brady Bunch.
2: Yeah, they better hurry on this. They better hurry up before it's too late.
4: I mean, even when I watched it as a kid, I feel like it had already wrapped and I was just watching reruns.
2: Mm-hmm.
4: Crazy, like my generation of kids, most of the crap we watched was decade old, 5-6, you know, even the Batman cartoon done in the 60s. I watched it like it was new when I was a kid.
2: That's weird.
4: Not until I was a little bit older when we started getting the Dukes of Hazzard and the A-Team and stuff where we watching new things. But the cartoons I watched were from World War II and you know, the 50s and the 60s.
2: It's almost like Hollywood was trying to build itself at that point. They didn't have enough people to do everything.
4: Yeah, I mean, there were a couple things like Sigmund the Sea Monster, whatever show that was.
2: Yeah.
4: You know, Sesame Street was new, I feel like. But a lot of the crap I watched was decades old.
2: It's really the 80s that they started doing better, right, with TV?
4: Yeah, when things really started to come out more frequently.
2: And I think that comes down to manpower. They didn't have the manpower or the money at that point.
4: Well, there were also fewer channels to be on. As a show, you're competing for space. I mean, there's only X amount of channels.
2: Yeah, but why would you run an old show versus a new show? Because it's tried and tested. Yeah.
4: I guess. I don't know. But, I mean, think about this, though. Back in the 80s, now, this seemed like it was crazy at the time. Bruce Springsteen came out with the song 57 Channels and Nothing On. The number, you know, the 57 he threw out there was like, oh, my God, look at all these channels and there's still nothing on. 57 is like, seems crazy low. If we only have 57 options to choose from for
2: people
4: material.
2: Would freak out.
4: Yeah. But back then, 57 channels seemed like, oh, man, there's endless channels and still can't find anything to watch.
2: Yeah. Well, you know, I'm going to have to hold off my last story till 8:30. It is all about a movie that is going to be remade or into a sequel. Mm. Like, they haven't figured out if it's going to be a whole new cast or a sequel to it, but it may be coming out in the coming year or so.
4: All right, cool. Well, we'll get to that. Looking forward to that around 8:30 this morning. We'll take a break. When we get back, a man is suing his own wife.
2: Good.
4: That, some kind of woman hater over something I guarantee your wife does. We'll tell you what that is coming up next.
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1: All right, Tap, that trivia is tonight. I'll be heading out in an 80% chance that Beth goes to, depending on how she feels.
2: No, I'm going to be fine.
1: She's circling the drain right now a little bit, but we'll see. Will she come out and spread it around? Or will she go home and just sleep it off?
2: I'm not going to spread anything around. I'm good.
1: Ask Rick that, who called out of work sick yesterday.
2: Well, okay, that was Thursday of last week.
1: Oh, he was out sick yesterday.
2: Yeah, but Thursday, I think we both were feeling it. Mm. And then it was yesterday he decided to call out sick.
1: God, and you guys won't. Well, at least Rick takes the day off. You bring it on up in here. Hey, everybody, how about a little sickness? You want some?
2: I want you guys all to suffer with me.
1: Hey, let me type something out on your keyboard really quick.
2: No, I spray it down with Lysol. We have Lysol down over there.
1: I smell zero Lysol.
2: Okay, I didn't this morning. I should have. Do you want me to spray it right now for you?
1: Oh, it's too late now. I got whatever it is you got, I got, if you've been messing with my keyboard.
2: Oh, man.
1: I don't know. I don't get the work ethic that you guys have when you're sick. Like, I'm bleeding out the arse, but I'm going to come into work because I've got something to type. Like, you have sick days.
2: I know. I just don't want to get grief for using it.
1: But no one's giving you grief for using a sick day. Hey, you know, when you take a sick day, I also get a day. It's a two-person show. Yeah, it's definitely not hate. But that's not why. I just really don't want to be down and not feeling well for a couple of days because, you know, I basically work 13-hour days.
2: Yeah.
1: I don't have the time to be sick right now.
2: I know.
1: Oh, but Beth, don't mind.
2: I'm not getting you sick.
1: I'm a company girl. I'll be here. I don't care if it kills everyone in the building.
2: I didn't use your mic screen, so not that you're using a mic screen.
1: I don't use one either anyway, because I don't want anybody else's breath on my lips.
2: Yeah. Well, you know what? Charlie gave everyone their own mic screen at one point.
1: I'll see one with my name on it that somebody else definitely hasn't had.
2: I used to have, the one with the lipstick is mine over there, and then the one with the lipstick over here is mine.
1: You're supposed to stop once it hits tonsil, Beth.
2: Anyway, so that's
1: how I... It's an external microphone.
2: That's how I know that's my mic screen. I used to have a box that said Beth on it, and I put my mic screen in there so no one would touch it, but it didn't really work, so.
1: Yeah, I don't want anybody huffing their breath all over my stuff, that's for sure. Anyway, one or both of us out tonight, Crooked Hammock Brewery, in the tap room, Barefoot Landing. It'll be just as fun one way or the other. You'll have, there's four games, four different trivia rounds, and eight opportunities to win cool stuff. Crooked Hammock throws out gift cards. You can help take care of that tab tonight if you run one up, or grab some dinner out there on the happy hour prices, especially if you get out there a little early. They've got some really good beers.
2: Yes.
1: Got one of them. Their ale is one of those. See, I can only drink so many beers, and I'm like, I just can't anymore. I'm too full.
2: And
1: one of their ales is not. Doesn't give you that bloaty feeling. It's really, really smooth.
2: By the way, their burger is so good. Have you tried their burger?
1: I can't eat a whole ass burger out there, man.
2: Yeah, well, you eat half there and you take the rest for like lunch tomorrow.
1: Yeah, I guess I could do that. But then I got a half a burger I got to keep up with.
2: Yeah, it's worth it. I mean, it's huge and it tastes so good. I ordered it last time. Oh, it was so good. I ate that for 2 days.
1: it's a giant burger. That's for sure.
2: Mm-hmm.
1: I can't eat all that. I'd be dead. I'd be tired and I'd be instantly want to go home.
2: Yeah.
1: If I ate all that.
2: Well, then just take it home and eat it that way.
1: I guess I could do that. Yeah, that's true. But anyway, join us or me tonight, Crooked Hammock Brewery, in the tap room side for Tap That Trivia going on. Kicks off at 6 p.m. If you can't make it out tonight, make your plans at some point over the, I'd say the summer, but we're doing this for the rest of the year.
2: Yeah, we are.
1: Every Tuesday night. So make some plans, some time to come see us.
2: They also say beer is a cure for everything. So a little bit of beer will be the cure for my cold.
1: There you go. Dig everybody up that's died from an illness, pour beer on them, and watch them come back to life.
2: That sounds about right.
1: If that were the case, Beth, I would have never been sick in my life.
2: What do they call that? They, like, everyone recommends, okay, do a shot of this, do some beer. Like, they, like, whenever someone's sick, they're like, oh, you can make a hot toddy. And it's just, yeah.
1: It might clear up a symptom or something, maybe.
2: Yeah.
1: Maybe.
2: Numbs it up, I guess.
1: Yeah, but it definitely ain't getting rid of it. I mean, I'm no doctor, but that's what I would guess.
2: I remember when I went to Mexico for a Cancun trip, and I was so sick going to Mexico that I used the alcohol to, like, sustain me through the trip, and I was fine. It was back to normal. I'm good to go. And then I was worse after. It was just awful.
1: And how many people on your vacation, everyone's trying to go out and have a good time, did you infect that also
2: got sick? I don't think anyone got sick like I did. I went back. I was so sick for 2 weeks straight. I ended up going to the hospital at one point.
1: What the F's wrong with you? Like, why are you so sick so often?
2: I don't have the best immune system. I almost, you know, I look at you and I think, gosh, you had all those shots when you were in the Marines. You have the best immune system because of it.
1: I don't even know what half of them were.
2: Exactly. I have to wonder.
1: It's one of those things where when you're going overseas, they jam you up with the guns. And, each gun's got, like, I don't know, 7-8 shots in it. And then you get one in each arm. You go through a gauntlet and there's, you know, two docs on the left and right side. And they blast both of your arms, and then they put a golf ball in your ass, and then you're supposed to roll around on that thing. You know, then magically, I guess you're supposed to not be. The weirdest one was, hey, we're going to go ahead and give you these pills to help you against nerve agent, brr, brr, brr. You know, they don't know what those damn things were. They made you take them. They sat there and watched you put it in your mouth and then put a canteen up and drink water.
2: Wow. And then said, open wide, like in your hospital.
1: Yeah. And then after that, it's like, oh, yeah, better. You probably not. You probably don't want to donate blood for the next few years.
2: What? Oh, my gosh.
1: Who knows what was in them bad boys?
2: Yeah, but now you have, like, an immune system like no other. And some days yeah, you and Ross have the best immune system, and I'm jealous at times. I'm like, gosh, I wish I had that kind of immune system.
1: I get some kind of heebie-jeebie maybe once a year.
2: Mm-hmm. Yeah.
1: Every year or 2 years, like, I'll feel under the weather or something.
2: Yeah.
1: So I guess I'm pretty lucky, I suppose.
2: They didn't give you those pills because they thought you were going to get, like, they were still using Agent Orange at that time. They weren't using Agent Orange.
1: Some kind of nerve. They were worried about scuds loaded with nerve agents at the time. Because we were dodging scuds over there for a while.
2: Yeah. That's scary.
1: Yeah. The, the dodge dart of missiles.
2: Well, and did you hear? Okay, so the people that had Agent Orange from Vietnam War, now they're investigating the kids of those people that have been found with Agent Orange.
1: Oh, I had a buddy whose dad was in Vietnam, and he was born, like, he had two toes on his feet and, like, two toes on his hands, like a damn crab.
2: Really?
1: Yeah, from the Agent Orange that his dad had, he got doused with.
2: Wait, is this a movie or is this a true story?
1: No, true story.
2: Oh, okay.
1: True story.
2: Yeah, because they're now...
1: I'm offended that you had to ask.
2: Well, I don't know, but they're now investigating the kids that had parents. Yeah, well, they've been doing it for a few years, and I'm like, oh, great.
1: Plot twist, they knew.
2: Great, all those kids. Yeah,
1: they've known, if they're just now like, that might have been a problem. No, they knew, like, when my buddy was born, that was the issue.
2: Well, because now the lawsuits are starting to line up. That's why.
1: Yeah.
2: That's why they investigated
1: it. You know, as well they should.
2: Mm-hmm.
1: But anyway, all right, well, let's get rolling. I want to get to the story here. There's a guy who sued his wife, and it's something that I believe we've all encountered if you've been married long enough. And you know what? You've probably been guilty of it too. But this guy took it to court. We'll tell you the results of that story coming up next.
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3: We are currently accident-free along the Grand Strand. Look for heavier traffic volume on Highway 501 beachbound from Highway 544 to Singleton Ridge. Bypass 17 at Coventry Boulevard and Highway 544 at Big Block Road. 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
2: Your Wave 104 forecast, we're still under an excessive heat warning, partly cloudy with a high of 89 this evening, a low of 82.
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0: jump into this before we get sidetracked again. Some guys, I am convinced, need to open a school.
1: Yes, they do.
0: On how to...
1: skirt the system?
0: I don't want to say take advantage, but... there are guys who can convince the women in their lives to go along with things that most of our wives would never consider whatsoever.
1: Well, I mean, you kind of have a school like this on Netflix, the Tinder Swindler, right? Look what he did to all of his people.
0: Yeah, I don't know too much about that dude. You know, when I say this, I instantly think about the sidewalk warrior, one of your people, that it rides a bike and he's got a wagon attached to the bike and his girlfriend is in the wagon with him at all times. Zero house, zero car. Mm-hmm. Like, hey, babe, get on in the trailer. It's time to go up to the, we're going to go stand at the gas station for a few hours. And she gets on in there and they go up to the gas station and they're parked out there for a bit. And then he lets her know when it's time to go home.
1: Yeah.
0: She climbs her ass back in that wagon and he pedals on out of here. Like, he convinces his girl that, hey, this is a great idea. You get to ride in the wagon. I got to do all the pedaling. You get to just ride.
1: Well, maybe they took their vows really seriously, you know?
0: I guess so. Hey, do you think that if I lost all forms of revenue and lost my home and all I had was a bike and a wagon, that my wife for 1 second would climb her ass in a wagon and ride around with me? She would be gone so fast, the damn doors would blow off of the house.
1: No, I would hope she would figure it out with you.
0: No, there's zero chance. We can't even go into a restaurant that has a sign that looks like it might be dirty, which we're going to get into a little bit later about how chefs weigh in on this. Is that a bad sign or not? You know, should you not go into it? There's a lot of mom and pops. You know, they're struggling to keep the doors open on places, and their food's really good. They're just not in a really expensive spot right now. And, maybe the sign outside's dirty. Who are you listening out there to wash the sign that's, 20 feet up in the air?
1: I mean, yeah, but if there's dirtiness, you have to wonder if it's clean inside. I mean, there was a video going viral not too long ago of a place. I'm not going to name the place, but there were rats. The lady's like, oh my gosh, there's rats. And it did not look clean from the outside, and there are rats crawling the shelving.
0: Rats are definitely a red flag, but we digress. We'll get into that later, Beth. We'll get into that later. So, you got that guy, whose wife, girlfriend, whatever, is in the wagon with him. I've seen him around for a couple years, so this ain't nothing new for them. They're still riding around in a wagon.
1: That sounds like fun. Is it motorized?
0: No, he's hardcore pedaling.
1: Saving
0: money that way, though, Beth. Saving money. And here's another case of a guy who needs to be a teacher at the school of running your house as a dude. Here's a guy, and this is when he was engaged to this woman. They are now married, despite the info I'm about to give you.
1: Oh, no.
0: So she had invited him. This is when they live separately. Over to her home, and she needed help moving some things from downstairs to upstairs and vice versa. So he was carrying one of these boxes through a door and tripped over her shoes that she had left by the door.
1: Oh, gosh.
0: I don't know what goes on in your house with shoes, but I have the damnedest time. And I will also admit that there are times when, my shoes are off in a particular place. Mm-hmm. Not very often, but I catch myself from time to time.
1: Tripping on everything.
0: When I go, not tripping, but, I'll like, oh, here's another pair of shoes. Oop, they're mine. Mm-hmm. You know what I mean? So I'm not 100% innocent in that endeavor, but just shoes, especially on the steps.
1: Yeah.
0: And if you're carrying something down, it's a tripping hazard.
1: Mm-hmm.
0: So anyway, this guy trips over his then fiance's shoes, tumbles all the way down the steps.
1: Oh my gosh, he's lucky to be alive.
0: Several broken bones.
1: Oh my gosh.
0: Racked up $80,000 in medical bills.
1: Okay.
0: lost more than $18,000 in income because he couldn't work for several months because she had shoes out.
1: Well, it's a good thing she has insurance.
0: So what does he do? He sues his fiance.
1: Well, probably her homeowner's insurance or renter's insurance.
0: Claims she created dangerous conditions in her home and failed in her duty as a host to protect a social guest from those conditions.
1: Ooh, I like that.
0: So, I don't know about you, that seems like deal breaker right there when you, the person that you're engaged to, is filing a lawsuit against you.
1: See, it's not a deal breaker if it's going through the insurance companies, because you have to go through the lawsuit process to get what you need from that insurance company.
0: Right. I understand that.
1: As long as she didn't have to pay the whatever he, you know, he wanted, that's good.
0: Yeah. I don't think that despite that issue, Beth, that if Ross decided to sue you for something, just the fact that he's suing you for something is probably going to be at least a massive speed bump in your relationship.
1: If he's suing me for something that can be covered by the insurance company, I'd say, yeah, do it. I mean, my insurance rates will go up, but right. I won't have to, you know.
0: And you'll be pleased with that. Oh, that's fine. I'll just pay more for insurance. I know how you are, how tightly you grip a dollar.
1: It won't skyrocket that high.
0: So the lawsuit, turns out, was just recently thrown out.
1: Oh, my gosh.
0: The court ruled that the lady's shoes, her name's Judy, were open and obvious, and a person taking precautions would have seen them. Despite carrying some kind of box, I'm assuming his vision was obscured, but, you know, the court's already ruled it is what it is. So the accident happened, just a couple of years ago. And within a year of that incident, they got married.
1: That's the weird part, because, you know, if he didn't get that settlement, she's footing the bill for all that.
0: Right. So they got married during the process.
1: Oh, my God.
0: While she's being sued by her now husband.
1: That's just weird.
0: And then he's found out he's not able to sue his now wife. So now they are married and the lawsuit's thrown out. So he's still effed no matter what. But somehow was able to convince his then fiance, now wife, to continue to marry him, even though he's in the current lawsuit.
1: My theory is he sued the insurance company. I hope that's the case. And it sucks if that's the case, because yet again, the insurance companies win and they don't pay out the claim.
0: If I'm 20 minutes later than I say I'm going to be coming in the door, big deal. If I'm not ready to run out on the weekend and go grab something and I just want to, like, have a day at the house to chill, big problem.
1: Mm-hmm.
0: Hey, stupid! We never do anything!
1: Yeah.
0: Yeah, it's an issue. Zero chance of getting in the back of a wagon riding to the store. Zero chance of marriage surviving a lawsuit. And I'd be like, that ain't just, you know, my wife. There's most wives out there. We're having the tap dance to keep somebody happy around the house.
1: I would be willing to bet. My theory on it is the fact that she and him talked about it, said, why don't you sue my insurance company, get the money. We're going to, you know, get a house together and get married, and everything will be in your name so we don't have to worry about sky high insurance rates. And the insurance company figured it out and said, no, we're not going to approve this claim. We're going to fight you in court.
0: So I'm a giant investor, but if these two gentlemen find each other and decide to start a school, I am 100% investing in it, and I might even enroll in it. And I don't want complete control and, you know, to have some kind of bot as a wife, but I would like a little bit more leverage in the relationship to some degree.
1: I feel like lawsuits bring people together sometimes.
0: Oh, why don't you just go sue Ross today then? Tell him how much tighter it'll make you guys.
1: It depends on the lawsuit.
0: Does it?
1: I think it does.
0: God. So anyway, if anybody hears of a school like that, please let me know. You can email us and let us know of its existence and see if I can't enroll, because I got it wrong.
1: Yeah. I think you did.
0: I have zero leverage in the house. I am just the get it done guy.
1: It does make, I mean, it is kind of curious how some men can get away with everything. Yeah, I've seen that.
0: Hey, you know what? In my house, if I'm bored, that's my problem.
1: Mm-hmm.
0: If she's bored,
1: that's your
0: my problem.
1: And
0: an expensive problem. That's $100 lunch somewhere.
1: Yep. Yes, it is.
0: Good times, man.
1: Hey, you knew what you signed up for.
0: Did I?
1: Yes.
0: And I don't think I did. I don't think I did, bud.
1: Mm.
0: All right, let's take a break. We'll be right back. TNA Show.
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1: All right, going to do a pop-up prize coming up soon for a four-pack of tickets to see Leonard Skinnard. That show in Charlotte, you said Friday, correct?
2: Yes.
1: All right, so keep your ears peeled for that. I kind of mentioned earlier, you know, we're talking a little bit about things that would that turn people off from restaurants or whatever, and just make you nope out of even wanting to go in there before you've even tried it. I mean, it might be amazing in there. Some of these mom and pops are like really, really good, but you know, they're not a high dollar operation. So, you know, they might look a little suspect on the outside. And it's really hard around here because we have so many restaurants that just look amazing. It's like, oh, I got to try that place. It looks awesome. Mm-hmm. Like the trend nowadays, the wife and I were noticing that this weekend, is, you know, instead of like naming your restaurant, just name it the address, like 123 Main Street.
2: Oh, I do like that.
1: It sounds all fancy. It's literally the address.
2: I mean, if it's a fancy address, certain addresses are not fancy.
1: Yeah. Yeah. That's at the, yeah. You wouldn't want to name it 123 Shark Drive.
2: Like, yeah.
1: You probably want to change your, you know, go back to the creative room. But, mm-hmm. but that's the current trend is just like, oh, the name is the address.
2: Yes.
1: So, to clear some things up where, you know, it might be hard to tell. I mean, and some of the places that you go into to look raggedy on the outside are literally raggedy on the inside and terrible. So, you know, how can you tell, you know, if a restaurant is low quality? Some chefs have weighed in on that and with some inside information to figure out red flags that show a restaurant is a low quality restaurant.
2: I feel like if it's not clean on the outside, it definitely is not clean on the inside.
1: Right, but a lot of times if you, let's say that you have a spot, you own a mom and pop, and it's in a kind of a strip mall, you're not really in control of a lot of the outside aesthetics.
2: Yeah, but you can still, you know, put Fabuloso in water and put it on your sidewalk and, like, you know, clean out the sidewalk in front of your, you know, restaurant. Why can't you do that?
1: Are you going to notice a sidewalk as
2: yes,
1: you go down the road?
2: You know what? They do that at some places, and it smells fabulous. That's why it's Fabuloso.
1: Well, funny you should say that, because the very first thing that one chef shared was the smell. If it's a sour smell or a disinfectant smell, huge red flag.
2: What?
1: Now, I don't know why the disinfectant smell, because that would be, like, you know, obviously someone has just cleaned here.
2: Yeah.
1: You want it to smell clean, but
2: that doesn't make sense.
1: They don't go into any detail. They just give the clue here.
2: I mean, haven't you seen at some of the restaurants and shops here, they do that. They'll, like, clean the sidewalk in front of their restaurant or shop.
1: Yeah, I mean, I don't know. They don't really give information. It's just this guy telling you that a disinfectant smell, as well as a sour smell, is a big, giant red flag.
2: But then there's the off chance that someone was out partying at that place the night before and then, you know, vomited in front of the restaurant or store, and that's why they had to clean it. That would make more sense, huh?
1: If it's a place where vomiting is common, I don't know if I want to go in there anyway.
2: Yeah.
1: If there's a fish tank in the restaurant, take a look at it. If it's clean, the kitchen is too. Like, if they're paying attention to that, the small details, I guess, out there where everybody can see, then apparently that's an indicator that the kitchen, they pay a lot of attention to as well.
2: What about the tanks with all the crabs that you have to choose? Oh, I want that one. Or lobster. I mean, how do you feel about those tanks? Because they cram them in, and it doesn't look like any of them are having fun.
1: Oh, I don't care if they're about to have fun because they're about to have less. I'm about to eat one.
2: Oh, my gosh. Do you feel okay with picking out?
1: Should there be like a swing set in there for them? Or like what kind of fun? Like a poker table they can sit around and play poker?
2: They need to be free range. free range.
1: I guess that's limited to the size of the tank you want to buy.
2: No, but seriously, do you feel guilty when you go in there and you pick out your dinner?
1: You know what's weird? And this is not for any reason.
2: Uh-huh.
1: I have never picked out a lobster from a tank. I don't know why. If I get lobster somewhere, I don't know, it's either like they've already had it or whatever. Like, I've never picked one out of a tank and said, yep, you're my guy. You know? I've never done that. And not for any reason. I've just not had the occasion to do it.
2: I did that as a kid a few times, but I haven't done it since.
1: You sentenced them to death?
2: I remember. My grandma would be like, which one do you want? I'm like, that one.
1: I would have to do it with a monologue. Tommy Collins, first of his name, sentence you to die.
2: Oh, my gosh.
1: Dirty bathrooms, dirty floors, very easy red flag. They say that equals a dirty kitchen.
2: Oh, yeah.
1: So if they're not keeping up with the bathroom, it's raggedy in there, then, the kitchen is getting even less because that they're allowing you to see the dirty bathroom. Imagine the area they're not allowing you to see, i.e. the kitchen.
2: So you should go to the bathroom first to see if you're going to sit down and eat.
1: They're saying it's a red flag. I don't know if they're giving you any, a routine to go through. But usually, according to this chef, that is a big indicator that the kitchen's also dirty. Huge menu, a sign that the food's frozen and the ingredients aren't fresh. Ramsey. I saw him mention that too on one of his restaurant rescue shows or whatever the hell he does. A restaurant had pretty extensive menu. Yeah. I was actually grossed out. Now this is after I saw Chef Ramsey say that. We went skiing. It was a western part of North Carolina somewhere, and there was some little tiny lodgy, a little town where we had rented an Airbnb, which was close to the ski slopes or whatever. And they had, there was a restaurant there. And I s you not, there's like four pages of like massively decadent meals, like lasagnas and this,
2: That's too much.
1: That told me right away that there's no way they're making these meals that take a long time to prepare. Enough of them for everybody to eat fresh. This has got to be frozen.
2: So I think Chef Ramsay's mindset is you have to have like six items on a menu. Like that's a typical like really high-end restaurant.
1: Yeah.
2: But what about if it has a front and a back side of the menu? Is that not good?
1: It depends. Like let's say front, like I like it when they do handhelds, salads, entrees, apps, kind of separate it out like that. Maybe you got a little bit of a seafood kind of a deal. Like, I don't mind those kinds of options. But when you've got multiple different decadent and time-consuming pasta dishes, that, we know you're not making a big giant thing of that fresh.
2: Unless you're,
1: that's too much.
2: Unless you're an Italian restaurant just specializing in that.
1: I think in that particular one kind of pasta, not like multiple different kinds of pastas.
2: Oh.
1: Carpet, one of the most disgusting things. Vacuuming only goes so far. So if you're in a restaurant with carpet, probably a big sign that the restaurant is low quality.
2: Wait a minute. Doesn't that old school restaurant, I can't remember the name of it, Cracker Barrel, don't they have carpet? I thought they had carpet.
1: Not to my knowledge. I think they're tile in Cracker Barrel.
2: Are they tile?
1: Yeah, they're tile.
2: But I feel like the carpet in our studio would be okay for a restaurant because it's so thin. And it's easy to clean with our little cleaning machine over here.
1: Oh, not like spill after spill after spill.
2: Yeah.
1: Especially greasy spills.
2: Ooh.
1: I think we'd have an issue. Well, I got voted off. There was a place that I used to like to go to for breakfast one time.
2: Mm-hmm.
1: It's one of the, it's a chain restaurant, but it's, I don't want to name it, but it's, kind of country, down homey, but it's a chain. It's a big chain, and it's nice. You know, it's kind of nice inside or whatever. Mm-hmm. Along the Cracker Barrel kind of level.
2: Yeah.
1: And we used to go there pretty routinely as a family on the weekends in the morning. And one time only, I got an omelet. And the wax paper between the cheeses was in my omelet. And we have not been back since. I'm ready to give them a break on it. I was like, listen, they got in a hurry. You know, I cook a lot. Sometimes, you know, that cheese, if you're pulling from the wrong side of the stack of the cheese, sometimes that paper's hidden. And I guarantee that's what happened. You know, when you have those separated cheeses, if you're pulling from the wrong side, the paper you don't always notice. You have to turn it. So somebody got in a hurry and the paper ended up in there. It was an accident. I'd eaten there many, many, many times before and never run into that problem. But ever since that day, years ago, it is not a family stop anymore.
2: Nope.
1: She refuses to go in there. It wasn't even her meal. It was mine.
2: I don't think I could do it either because...
1: It was a piece of wax paper. It was already attached to the food before it was even made.
2: If they're that relaxed with that, like, what else have they done to your food?
1: I mean, you gotta... To err is human, they say.
2: I guess.
1: It wasn't a routine mistake. It was one time they did it. And I get how they did it. Wasn't a big deal to me.
2: I mean...
1: They replaced the omelet. No big deal. But, it's been blacklisted as a family spot.
2: I agree with that.
1: If the bread is... Something's off with the bread. They can't get the bread right, then they don't know anything, according to another chef.
2: You know, but, okay, so... With regards to that, the Cheesecake Factory, they have the best bread in the world.
1: Never been to a Cheesecake Factory.
2: Oh, you gotta go. Best bread in the world. But they also have a huge menu of like page upon page. Like,
1: oh,
2: I wanna
1: say
2: 5 or 6 pages.
1: Wow.
2: So I guess you can have one good thing, but a bad thing on the other side? Not good.
1: For the longest time, I thought the Cheesecake Factory literally did desserts.
2: They specialize in it.
1: But that's it. I thought that's all they had.
2: Oh, they're delicious. Yeah.
1: I've never set foot in a Cheesecake Factory.
2: You have to go at least once.
1: We don't have one here, do we?
2: No, you'd have to go to a major market.
1: How do we have all of these restaurants? I mean, we have a P.F. Chang. We're not a major market.
2: Well, I feel like our city wants more localized restaurants.
1: Do they?
2: Yeah, they don't want the chains. You can get that anywhere.
1: If you can smell the seafood when you walk in, it is not fresh. Now, wait a minute. What if it's like a raw bar kind of a deal? Certainly, you're going to smell the oysters when you go in because they're full of seawater.
2: When we do the oyster roast every now and again, I've never smelled anything around the oysters.
1: Outside?
2: Well, it's outside.
1: Yeah. I don't think they stink up the whole town. if you see lots of plates left half full, run.
2: Yeah, not a good sign.
1: Also, when you walk in and you aren't greeted or nobody makes eye contact, bad sign.
2: Oh, I got the worst service recently. I'm not going to say where. They didn't bring silverware or plates. I had to be like, can I have plates and silverware? I can't eat this dish without it.
1: Yeah, that seems like there was a kind of a mix-up in the seating part. Like, they didn't know... Sometimes when you're being sat and you're, it's either somebody's section or supposed to be somebody's section and there's a communication issue.
2: No, it was a hotel restaurant. So they're like, it's these people probably looked at me like, oh, she's staying here anyway. So she has to eat her food. So she can just whatever.
1: The cat will call you through. They're not so much about the service. Here's another one. Stock photos on the menu or cheap silverware. Also another red flag, according to chefs, that a restaurant is low quality. Mm. So there you go. Keep that in mind. And not once on here did they say dirty sign outside in a strip mall or on the side of the road. Not one of them.
2: What about the windows? They didn't say the windows. Like, I think you need to keep your windows clean.
1: Yeah, sure. I mean, you don't want them dirty, but that didn't make it to... Now, I'm not saying that's an exclusive list, but... It's not on the list of all those chefs.
2: If there's bird poop leading up to the restaurant, are you going to go in that restaurant? Like the stairs, the stairwell is filled with bird poop. Are you going to go into that restaurant?
1: I, Yes?
2: No. No, you're not.
1: They're not in charge of, bird pooping frequency out there. Maybe they're in a place where the birds like easily roost, or they have a problem with them roosting and it's hard to keep up with. I don't know. So there you have it. All right, gotta take a break, but first it's time for another pop-up prize. We have for you a 4-pack of tickets for Lynyrd Skynyrd coming up this Friday in Charlotte. First caller right now, 843-626-9283. That 4-pack of tickets to Lynyrd Skynyrd is yours. Good luck.
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3: 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Look for heavier traffic volume on Highway 501 Business at Highway 90, Carolina Forest Boulevard at Postal Way, International Drive at River Oaks, and the bridge over the Myrtle Swash at 5th Avenue South remains closed for repairs. 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
2: Your Wave 104 forecast, we're still under an excessive heat warning, partly cloudy with a high of 89 this evening, a low of 82. 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

0: righty then. We've got Tap That Trivia tonight. Join Beth and I, Crooked Hammock Brewery, starting at 6 o'clock. Four rounds of trivia, eight opportunities to win prizes, and some amazing beers while you do it. You get smarter as you go, the more beers that you drink there at Crooked Hammock. So join us there tonight. It's going to be a lot of fun. We're there every Tuesday night, starting at 6 in the tap room at Crooked Hammock Brewery with a TNA Morning Show and Classic Rock Wave 104.1 live. I guess there's a massive AI convention going on over there in China. What else possibly could it do? We can't keep up with all the things. We're not even fully grasping all the things it can do now, and they're piling on more benefits of it as we speak.
1: Yeah, so they're doing the 2026 World Artificial Intelligence Conference in Shanghai. It's like the biggest, it's like a huge expo, similar to that of CES in Las Vegas.
0: Yeah.
1: So they're featuring more than 1,100 companies, 3,000 plus AI products, 300 plus world premieres. There's 140 forums with researchers, CEOs, and government leaders. And they're going through all these different robots that are around. There's actually a guy that summarized what you can see at this expo. And he's warning us. He's a bigger pearl clutcher than I am on things.
0: Oh, great.
1: So, yeah, you're going to enjoy this. Here he is talking about it.
2: Ladies and gentlemen, I'm just telling you right now what I saw in Shanghai. It means the end of many jobs. I saw what I call the AI of everything, meaning that everything has an AI to it. You have got chef as can be replaced by AI. You can see lawyers can be replaced by AI. You can see delivery workers can be replaced by AI. You can see factory workers can be delivered by AI. Grab drivers can be replaced by AI. Everything can be replaced by AI. I used to think that some jobs can be saved because it's very difficult to be replaced. Not really. They have an AI for everything.
1: And that is true. Our boss even knows about that. He created a commercial using one of our jock's voices and AI. And she did not record the commercial, and it was running this weekend.
0: Really?
1: Yes.
0: That's effing creepy.
1: Yeah. And it sounded almost like her. I liked her live read, her real read. But, yeah. I mean, AI Josie sounded just like Josie. I'm like, oh, my gosh.
0: Well, you know, we say that, and it's AI, and it does a lot of things very well, but it's not perfect yet. You know, because, for instance, the last week I was looking for, you know, what other sporting events, you know, what sporting events were going on over the weekend so that we could talk about them. So, you know, I loaded that prompt into chat, and it listed four or five things and did not bring up the damn World Cup that is the biggest sports story of the entire weekend and the end of the entire month, and it didn't even bring it up. You know, so it gave me these, you know, these sporting things. Again, he was talking about the Tour de France and, you know, the NASCAR race that came out and stuff, and I was like, well, what about the World Cup? And it goes, oh, you're right. That should have led to the list. So it's not perfect.
1: But I almost wonder if it's not perfect for you because you don't have the paid account. Is it giving the paid account users better information?
0: I'd have to have a pay account to know.
1: Yeah, so, I mean, that's one thing to think about. It could be that.
0: But it's not perfect. You know, it doesn't give all, you know, it's not the best information source. It's a great resource.
1: It's getting there.
0: But it's not perfect.
1: I was blown away by the commercial our boss made using someone's voice in the office. I'm like, what?
0: That's crazy. Did he have her permission to do that?
1: Yes. She was fine with it. But whoa.
0: That would be kind of insane to come to work, hear a commercial that with my voice that I didn't use I didn't record.
1: Well, think about it. If you're like, oh, I'm kind of lazy today, or let's say you're like me. The other day I had to record a spot and my voice is going out. Use the, you know, your vocals from another spot and put it in the system and it will complete the commercial for you.
0: That makes it seem like, hey, guess what? We don't really need you.
1: Well, you still need, because AI is not good at perfecting speech, human speech.
0: Right.
1: So you still have to read into the system.
0: A little bit of inflection.
1: Mm-hmm. It needs that inflection.
0: Misses that.
1: But the interesting thing is they even had AI politicians. Can you imagine an AI governing body of the U.S.?
0: I don't like that idea at all. What I'm trying to do right here in this second is bright side it. So the AI, at the very least, and I don't want AI politicians and government officials.
1: But that's what they're pitching.
0: But what I'm trying to look at one potential positive side of it is they, you know, it wouldn't act out of greed or line its own pockets because it has zero need for any of any money.
1: Oh, that is a bright side. You're right, actually. That is a really bright side to it. So maybe, unless someone tampers with it, the AI robot.
0: Yeah, I mean, sure. I mean, there's that aspect of it as well.
1: And then
0: but without any interest in personal gain whatsoever, it makes decisions. That would be a bright side.
1: Now, a lot of people were interacting online about, oh, well, there's certain jobs like trade jobs, plumbing, electrician, HVAC. You can't get rid of all of those jobs.
0: Facts.
1: But you fixed your HVAC with ChatGPT.
0: Right. Yeah. I got the instructions, but I still had to get my ass up in there and do it.
1: So they showed some trade robots that can do that now, too.
0: It's going to be a long time before we have everybody's got robots running around. Okay, that is not like it's going to happen next week, next year, or even in the next 10 years. Not everybody's going to have robots running around.
1: And the interesting thing about this,
0: trying to keep our cars running.
1: There are certain jobs I don't think they could take. For instance, a masseuse, like a masseuse. Like you want to get a massage, you need human hands. A robot hand will not cut it. Unless, you know, they develop something that feels just like skin, right?
0: Maybe. I don't know. I mean, everything's possible. Yeah. They're just shoveling on all these. Remember when new stuff coming out was exciting and now it's all scary?
1: And the best comment is, well, is AI going to pay taxes? That's true. So you employ all these AI robots. Who's paying taxes?
0: Well, I imagine it wouldn't because AI wouldn't be getting a paycheck. So what's it paying taxes on? It's providing its services
1: for free.
0: For nothing.
1: Yeah, that's
0: so
1: true.
0: How would it pay taxes? Well, it has no income to pay them with.
1: And that's where it leads you to the system fails or you have to introduce universal basic income.
0: Mm.
1: Are you ready for a basic income that you receive every month just for breathing?
0: I mean, that does sound like some self-strangulation going on with if AI is replacing jobs. That means less people are working, less paychecks are coming in, which means less taxes are being fed into the system.
1: And fewer consumers. You just got rid of your consumer base. They have no money unless you give them UBI.
0: What is that?
1: Universal basic income. You have to give them a guaranteed paycheck.
0: Yeah.
1: It's interesting. It's interesting where we're headed. But this is starting out in China.
0: Yeah.
1: And I think they actually do have one AI robot that's working as a politician currently in their ministry.
0: It's probably some demo model, this, that, or the other. I mean, it's not really making decisions. Because one would have to vote that AI robot in, right? And I'm not aware of, not that I would be, but I'm not aware of any robot getting voted in.
1: This is China.
0: I don't know what the hell they're doing.
1: Different laws over there, I'm sure.
0: True. All right, got to take a break. The late edition of the Entertainment Report coming up next. 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
4: 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Look for heavier traffic volume on Highway 501 Business at Highway 90, Carolina Forest Boulevard at Postal Way, International Drive at River Oaks, and the bridge over the Myrtle Swash at Fifth Avenue South remains closed for repairs. 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
1: Your Wave 104 forecast, we're still under an excessive heat warning, partly cloudy with a high of 89 this evening, a low of 82.
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0: 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Time for the latest stories of drunken excess, selfish indulgence, and social deviance from your favorite celebrities. 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
1: Coming up, I have some drama with your favorite Tom Brady, Terrific Tom. Your favorite guy.
2: He's not my favorite guy. I like the dude.
1: You love him. Admit it. You always fight for him. Well, overall, old Giselle.
2: Yeah, because he's in the right there.
1: No, as far as I know. She didn't do anything wrong. She did not cheat.
2: Yeah, you're going to continue to hot chick excuse her. But, you know, it is what it is. Mm-hmm. I'm not fighting that battle.
1: Well, I got your Terrific Tom story at very end. We are going to start out with what everyone nationwide is dealing with. The same thing Kelly Clarkson joked about this past weekend at her show. Oh, hang on one second. That's my issue on my end. Go figure. There we go.
3: And you know the part where you think it's over? You're like, it has to be over. No, girl.
1: Yeah, well, at the very beginning, she says this.
3: I don't know what's wrong with me. I don't know if I got that thing, you know, that people, like, eat lettuce. I don't know what, okay? But last night during the show, I was like, oh, my God. And I get back to my room, and I have never been so happy there is not a man in the room. Bridesmaids ain't got on what happened in my room.
1: Gross. But you know what?
2: I'm at that concert. I didn't sign up for that information. Because now the rest of the concert, I'm just going to think about her blasting water out of her backside. The whole concert, that's going to be, you know, in my subliminal mindset.
1: It reminds me of a time that Jessica Simpson made Hollywood gossip when she had, like, an incident with John Mayer where there was that all over the bedsheets, all over the walls and stuff.
2: What?
1: Yeah, you don't remember? Well, it was from, like, 10 years ago when she was dating John Mayer, but I've never been able to get that out of my mind.
2: Like, she crapped the bed or something? Jennifer Aniston?
1: No, Jessica Simpson.
2: Oh, Jessica Simpson.
1: When she was dating John Mayer. No, that was in the Hollywood gossip. Years ago.
2: How'd that happen? Lack of prep?
1: I have no idea, but regardless, I mean, do we really believe the gossip sites on that? That was before we had cameras everywhere.
2: No, I don't believe gossip sites at all.
1: Yeah, but I've never been able to get that image out of my mind. At least in this instance, Kelly's is, you know, admitting to it, right? She's saying, yep, that was me. I was very gross after the show.
2: I, on some level, appreciate the honesty and the regular guy-ishness of it. On the other hand, I won't be able to get that out of my head the rest of the show. And I see her up there, you know, in a short skirt and her butt hanging out and, like, thinking it probably still suffering a little bit.
1: That's true. And, you know, she wasn't sure if it had to do with the lettuce incident. But I think all of us are unsure of that now because the FDA keeps saying, oh, it is this. It isn't this. Like they said with Taylor Farms, oh, it is them. Oh, we're not sure if it's them. Oh, it is. Oh, we're not sure. And as of today, they put out a statement. Hey, guys, you know, we're walking back our claim that Taco Bell's lettuce supplier caused the outbreak. And it's just like, it's too late. People are now asking when they go through the drive-thru at Taco Bell, they're saying, hold the lettuce, hold the lettuce.
2: Yeah.
1: I mean, I'm afraid to go shopping because the Taylor Farms lettuce, it's at Whole Foods, Walmart, all these different places. So,
2: well, Taco Bell's released a statement saying, hey, we're good right now. We got your back. You know, we're not serving anything bad, you know, right now, da da da da da. But I mean, I don't know how they're able to ensure that.
1: Yeah, the FDA can't even test it properly.
2: Yeah, I'm pretty sure the Taco Bell over there on Business 17 doesn't have some kind of litmus test for their lettuce when it comes in. They're just kind of crossing their fingers.
1: And hoping for the best. So I think for the next month, I'm just avoiding lettuce, which is my favorite thing to eat.
2: Now, that being said, I have had Taco Bell in the last 2 weeks or whatever.
1: Uh-huh.
2: Zero issues.
1: Yeah, because you didn't order anything with lettuce, did you?
2: What do you get without lettuce on it?
1: The burritos.
2: The Burrito Supreme has lettuce in it, I think.
1: The Mexican pizza.
2: Yeah.
1: Yeah.
2: Well, I mean, didn't get those things. I had lettuce. I should have been more specific. I forget who I'm talking to sometimes. I also ordered a Diet Coke, Beth, which also did not have lettuce in it. I can't confirm.
1: Are you sure? Because we've been blending that together lately. No. But yes, yeah, so for the next few weeks, be on guard, I guess. If you're a fan of old school TV shows, well, the Brady Bunch stars are pushing for big bucks and a TV comeback. Yes, it's been 50 years later, and they're like, we didn't get those residual paychecks that everyone else is getting. We want to be like Full House and maybe do something like More Brady on Netflix.
2: Yeah, the problem is nobody remembers anybody that's going to be watching these shows. They're going to be watching the Bradys.
1: Yeah.
2: Maybe if they did like a dark approach to it, like one of them's a slut. Well, they're all too old to even be slutty, right? Well, that's not true.
1: That's not true. That one blonde hair chick's pretty hot still. Maureen something.
2: McCormick, yeah.
1: Yeah, she looks just like the other blonde hair chick that played her in the remake of the Brady Bunch. You know, the sarcastic remake.
2: Maybe Peter gets out of prison after a life of crime or something, and he's trying to readjust. And
1: yeah.
2: Uh-huh.
1: Oh, that would be good. Oh, and then put Tiger King on the show.
2: Why are you getting all extra?
1: Yes, that could be their long-lost uncle that came back from jail, too.
2: All right.
1: You got to liven it up with new roles, right?
2: Sure.
1: So, no word on when that's going to happen, but they're really pushing Netflix. Eventually, you know, it's kind of like if you keep going to them over and over and over again, they'll get sick and tired and say, fine, just do the show. We're done with you.
2: What, for Netflix?
1: Yeah, they don't care.
2: There's still a production cost.
1: Yeah, but I think eventually they'll give up and say, fine, let's just get it done. You know, go for it. But, you know, I think the parents are gone, right? All the kids are still alive at this point.
2: As far as I know, yeah. Alice is gone. Sam the Butcher's gone. Parents are gone.
1: Yeah.
2: I think that's it.
1: And with Fuller House, you just had Bob Saget that was no longer with us when they filmed that. And the Olsen twins didn't want to be part of it for some odd reason. But, yeah.
2: You know what's crazy is Alice from the Brady Bunch.
1: Mm-hmm.
2: Her age when she was on that show is still, because she looks so much older than her character was in the show. You thought she was like some kind of older lady, but she really wasn't.
1: Yeah. I mean,
2: that's before everybody had, high school haircuts, hairstyles, like super hot hairstyles.
1: She actually, you're right. She kind of looked like she was in her 60s, but yeah. She was like in her 30s, right?
2: I'm looking it up right now.
1: Yeah, she looks really aged. But yeah, those older hairstyles, they kind of ruin it. When you put on the younger hair on Alice, you know, AI Alice.
2: Yeah, I saw that. Yeah,
1: she looks so young and hot. So it all comes down to the hair.
2: Let's see. Ann B. Davis. Brady Bunch premiered in 69. She was 43 when the show hit its premiere.
1: But still.
2: Which ain't old.
1: Yeah. She looks like she's in her 60s on that show.
2: She was 47 years old when the series ended.
1: Wow. And then you have Shakira, who's 50, who looks like in her 30s.
2: Oh, yeah, just a complete missile.
1: Yeah, she is. Well, since we are talking about families, here's a heartfelt story for you, Tommy. Aaron Rodgers has finally reunited with his family in Chico, California, after 10 years of estrangement. Go figure. He and Prince Harry understand a few things. They both understand that line of being estranged from your family. But he's finally decided to talk to his parents again and his brothers and everything.
2: Good for him.
1: Yeah, this is a good thing. And so he was missing his brother after he saw his brother Jordan Rodgers on The Bachelorette. And that's what started the conversation rolling.
2: Wasn't that a couple of years ago?
1: Yeah, I guess that started thing. He's like, you know what?
2: Well, that's when he realized that he had an estranged brother, right? Because he came on that show and he started womping about, yeah, my brother didn't talk to me.
1: Mm-hmm.
2: So
1: at that point, he's like, you know what? Yeah, what I really believe it is, it's possibly because he's leaving the NFL and he's like, I want to go back home. I want to fix my life. Do you think that's what is going down? Because he hasn't signed a contract, has he?
2: Yeah. He's got another year with the Steelers.
1: Oh, he does. Oh, okay. Yeah. So that's good for him. Congratulations. Yeah.
2: Did we ever find out what the issue was between...
1: his family?
2: No single cause has been confirmed. They have different perspectives over the years.
1: I mean, we could ask my cousin who knows his family members.
2: You got a cousin buried everywhere, don't you?
1: Yeah, well, I mean, she lived right across the street from them, but I've never asked or cared to ask because it's not my business.
2: Says religion appears to have been a major factor.
1: Oh, it is highly religious in the area.
2: His family's strict evangelical Christian beliefs.
1: Oh, yeah.
2: And he is, he's like ayahuasca hippie dude.
1: I wonder if his family belonged to the same church my cousin's mom belonged to. Mm-hmm. I mean, yeah, it's pretty strict up there. That's why my cousins went the opposite end of things.
2: Aaron also objected to the family discussing the rift publicly. That pissed him off. So, yeah, those are some mitigating factors there.
1: Yeah. But luckily, everything is on the mend. So, this is good news for Aaron Rodgers. And good. It's happy news because he's married. I'm sure he wanted to introduce his new wife that we've never seen in public to his family, if she exists.
2: There have been, there's been pictures or two.
1: Have there been?
2: Of her, yeah.
1: Okay.
2: She's another one of the, kind of ayahuasca hippie kind of vibes, which seems like it would be perfect for him.
1: Well, for the longest time, everyone's like, oh, no one's seen her. Does she exist? On every podcast, they've been joking about that. But
2: well, guess what? At the end of the day, it's none of your effing business. You can be married, not be married, dating, doing whatever the hell. I mean, it's his life.
1: Yeah.
2: It's interesting to know.
1: I wonder why
2: we're not owed that information.
1: No, I wonder why they joke so much about that. I mean, it's they make him sound horrible, like he couldn't get a woman.
2: Because when she does become public or just more commonly seen, all they're going to do is rip her apart.
1: Oh yeah, they are. Well, and sticking to the football theme here. Tom Brady has had it out with Logan Paul. He's very upset with him.
2: Fake news.
1: It is fake. But some people are buying into the storyline. So, you know, Logan Paul and Tom Brady were at the Fanatics Fest, and they were trading taunts and a slap and all this nonsense. And then apparently there's another video floating around of them arguing at the World Cup. So everyone believes that WWE is trying to stir up the story so that they can get the two in a ring. Yeah. And, you know, if Tom Brady wants to do it, go for it. I mean, he'll make $20 million, I'm sure.
2: Yeah, I just feel like he's too good for that. He's too, I don't want to say buttoned up, but, like, I don't know. He's a freaking NFL owner.
1: Okay? Too good for easy money? Who's too good for easy money?
2: I mean, I get that, but...
1: Don't you think Jerry Jones would do that? And he's the owner of the Dallas Cowboys. He'd do anything for a buck.
2: I don't think he'd do that. I think he'd be there maybe watching it or something, but I don't think he'd participate in it.
1: We should get Jerry Jones in the ring with, what's the Patriots owner's name again?
2: Bob Kraft.
1: Yes, get those two in the ring together. Who would win?
2: who would make it across the ring to even be able to fight?
1: My money's on Kraft.
2: It'd take them 10 minutes to get from their corners to the middle of the ring.
1: We should do a survey and ask everyone, Kraft or Jones, who's going to win? I say Kraft. He's a bigger guy.
2: Who knows?
1: Yeah.
2: That will never happen.
1: Oh, they should do that.
2: They'd have to have some kind of a ramp to get up onto the ring.
1: Oh, they're not that. Jerry Jones is pretty good still, I thought, right?
2: I wouldn't accuse him of being nimble.
1: Yeah, maybe. Well, Prince Harry, you know, he had to put his two cents on who's the most famous Harry in the world. Any guesses?
2: Harry Styles?
1: Oh, you suck.
2: Did I guess it? There are too many damn Harrys out there.
1: Well, here we go.
4: Ranking the British Harrys. Go. Number one.
5: There's a conflict of interest here.
4: Go on. Number one.
5: Be bold.
4: Number one.
5: Harry Styles.
4: Styles at one. Wow. Great shouts.
1: There's got to be more Harrys than Harry Styles, right?
2: Cough them up. Let's hear them.
1: Harry Kane from Harry Potter.
2: Meh. Never even heard of that dude.
1: That's about it. That's all the Harrys I know.
2: Harry Connick Jr.
1: Oh, yes. That's a famous Harry.
2: But I don't think I'd argue that he's more famous than Harry Styles.
1: He was at one point when Harry wasn't in the business.
2: I don't know, man. Before Harry Styles was in the business, sure.
1: Yes.
2: Dirty Harry.
1: Oh, that would work.
2: Harry and the Hendersons.
1: I don't know that one. But...
2: movie.
1: Okay. And since we are talking movies, Hollywood's done it again. They've decided to ruin another franchise. Not that it was great before. This is actually more of your idea. They're taking a movie that bombed in the box office.
2: Oh, let's go. I like it.
1: And they're going to either remake it or do a sequel.
2: Yes. Yes. That's what we need to do. Movies that bombed, revision them. And release them so we're not rehashing the same stories with different actors.
1: Yes. So you've never heard of the movie Jennifer's Body.
2: No.
1: But it featured Megan Fox, Amanda Seyfried, and Adam Brody. And basically it's all about this girl that, you know, she's a virgin and she has to go to this underground scene to go watch a band play. And she wants to, quote unquote, lose it that night. Well, the band doesn't realize she's a virgin, and they do this seance around her. It's all because...
2: I just couldn't nail her. You got to do a seance. Well, got to make it all difficult.
1: Because they were trying to be famous, so they had to sacrifice her and do a seance. They had to No. She was not a virgin, but she claimed to be a virgin to get with one of the band members.
2: Okay.
1: So they sacrificed a non-virgin, and the band was furious, and then Jennifer becomes a zombie. And so it's the beginning of a zombie movie.
2: Well, I can see why it was a flop.
1: Well, they're either going to remake it or do a sequel. And the sequel idea comes from the fact that Amanda Seyfried, who is a blonde-haired chick, her best friend who's nerdy. Hmm. In the very end, she, you know, kills off the zombies and goes to jail for it. So you end the scene with her in jail. So I guess it could continue with, did the zombie apocalypse happen?
2: Hmm.
1: Or redo it. You don't think they can fix this?
2: I don't know. Maybe change it from a teeny bop kind of a thing to, you know, give it a darker edge.
1: Hmm.
2: Kind of like The Ring or something. Like that kind of tone. Obviously, the stories are different, but that tone.
1: Yeah, that might work, for sure. By the way, Brad just messaged in. You forgot Harry Met Sally.
2: Oh, yeah, that's right.
1: That's a good one, yes. And that
2: pecan
1: is...
2: pie. Pecan pie.
1: And that is it for you.
2: Thank you so much, Beth. We will take a break. We still have another four-pack of Lynyrd Skynyrd tickets to give away for that show coming up in Charlotte this Friday, so hang on for those. We'll be right back.
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1: 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So TNA Morning Show Charity Links Golf Tournament going on Saturday, August 8th. And those last tickets, or foursomes rather, go on sale Monday, August 3rd. 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When we get back, I found an interesting conversation online. And think about it like this. Some of us, like, I can't, if you ask me what I had for lunch yesterday, I have to stop and think, all right, what the hell did I have for lunch yesterday? I was doing this, that, and the other, and then it'll finally dawn on me. But there are core memories from way back in the day that you remember, like, to a T. For instance, just a weird thing that you remember. Like, for instance, the Big Mac theme song. Two all beef patty, special sauce, lettuce, cheese, pickles, onions on a sesame seed bun. You know, like, I remember that for some reason. I can't tell you what I had for lunch yesterday, but I remember that from childhood. Like it's crazy.
2: I remember Have It Your Way, and I don't remember the rest of the song.
1: At Burger King?
2: Is it Burger King?
1: That's branding gone terribly wrong. So what is it that you inexplicably remember like it was yesterday? And probably don't know what you had for, you couldn't recite your lunch for the past couple of days, I promise you. But you remember this from your childhood. We'll get to some of your answers coming up here in just a minute.
0: 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Look for heavier traffic volume on Highway 501 beachbound from Highway 544 to University Boulevard. Bypass 17 between Mr. Joe White and 38th Avenue North. And some roadway paving in North Myrtle Beach on Highway 17 around 33rd Avenue South. 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
2: Your Wave 104 forecast. We're still under an excessive heat warning. Partly cloudy with a high of 89 this evening, a low of 82.
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2: All right, bikers, the big ride coming up this weekend, Christmas in July toy run at the Harley Shop at the beach. Rick Roberts will be there for that, Harley Shop North Myrtle Beach. 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And all the proceeds go to benefits Fostering Hope in Conway. They'll have a live DJ, free coffee and donuts. If you're one of the first 100 riders there, you're going to get the free commemorative T-shirt. They'll do a 50-50 raffle, too. And then they're going to give away a $100 cash prize for the best holiday attire. So make sure you're all Christmased out for the Christmas in July toy run. It should be a lot of fun. And then after the ride, the after party will be at the Tuna Shack. And that starts at 1 o'clock. You don't have to participate in the ride to be there. Enjoy the live band. They got the free food as well. And you get more info at wave104.com. Rockin' Rick Roberts will be there for the Harley at the Harley Shop at the Beach Christmas in July toy run this Saturday. Beth, I'm surprised you won't be there. It says free food right here. Where will you be?
3: I probably will try to get some free food.
2: Aha! You could go out there, make sure the tent's fluffed up.
3: Yeah, that does sound good.
2: Maybe find us some more cat books to put on the prize table.
3: I know. I miss the cat books. I need to re-up that somehow.
2: Yeah. So there you go. Well, we will wait anxiously for you to effort that, please. Interesting conversation going on online. Do you ever think about some of the things that you remember to a T from your childhood that, you know, you might not remember what you ate for lunch yesterday, but you can remember the theme song to the Big Mac from McDonald's way back in the day. And you can chapter and verse, you know, the whole thing. Beth kind of somewhat remembers the Burger King.
3: Yes, have it your way.
2: At Burger King now. Like, the one part they wanted you to remember.
3: Yeah.
2: So didn't work out for them on that. Like childhood phone number. I don't remember the phone number to my house at all. I remember high school girlfriend's phone number.
3: Oh, that's creepy. You still remember that number, but not your own phone?
2: Yeah. I mean, like people always say, I never called me.
3: Well, you had to call the parents and say, hey, I'm going to be late. Like, I still remember my childhood phone number, just in case I was late, which I was always late.
2: Yeah, yeah. No, I don't remember my childhood phone number at all. I remember my grandparents' phone number. They've had the same phone number my entire life.
3: Mm.
2: Not only do I remember their home phone number, I remember their business phone number because I would have to call them, you know, if I wanted to call them during the day, I'd have to call them at their job.
3: Mm-hmm.
2: So I remember that number too. Maybe the only three numbers, high school girlfriend's number, grandparents' home and work number.
3: Yeah.
2: Home phone number? Nope. My own phone numbers? Well, I didn't have my own phone number. There's no cell phone, so.
3: The one thing I think we can all agree on, if you were in the, like, having a pager back in the day, yeah. We all remember pager talk. 43110 is hello.
2: Oh, yeah.
3: Yeah, yesterday I was in a conversation with Ross about pagers. He's like, I bet you had a pager growing up in sixth grade, didn't you? And I'm like, yeah, actually I did.
2: I wish that pagers were all the kids had these days.
3: And he's like, what was the point of it? It's not like you're a doctor. It's not like you're calling them back. It's just someone can send you hello or, you know, 143. I love you.
2: Oh, is that what 143 was?
3: Yeah.
2: I don't know pagers. I remember calculator ones. Was it 70053? And then you turn the calculator upside down. It said loose.
3: And then the pagers got better. Do you remember when the pagers would have a whole message? It would you could type an audio message? Yeah, no, it would type out a message.
2: Oh, yeah.
3: You could see it go across the screen. That's when it got really good.
2: I had one time that was that would like a voice recorded message. So like if you would you dial a pager's number and then you would leave that person a message and then that message would be brought like your pager would go off and it would be you go beep beep beep. Hey, Tommy, give me a call.
3: Mm-hmm.
2: So they had that pager there for a little bit.
3: Yes.
2: And back then, I mean, they sound like really old school and like, what's the point of it? But they seem like cutting edge technology back then.
3: And you could get the different cases for your pager.
2: Yeah, you get the old bedazzled one.
3: Mm-hmm.
2: And then when you got a small pager, you were ahead of the group. Like the small little Motorola black ones.
3: Yeah. Mm-hmm.
2: So yeah, but I don't remember the only three phone numbers. I don't even know my kid's phone number.
3: Yeah,
2: Everything's in there and stored in your phone right now. I take that back. I know the wife's phone number.
3: Okay,
2: and my current phone number. So what three? That's five numbers. Period.
3: Yeah. Well, that's good.
2: Maybe I'm still learning the new number we have here at work.
3: Yeah,
2: I know our old 800 number. That's it. So so six numbers.
3: Six numbers.
2: I'm gonna change the topic before I remember anymore.
3: We got a message from someone who said they remember, you know, and they miss this the most. California Raisins, you know, the commercial. And
2: heard it through the grapevine?
3: Yeah, but didn't
2: that's
3: they?
2: That's a real song, though.
3: Yeah, but they had the California Raisins commercial, you know?
2: Yeah.
3: Forrest Gump and 50 Cent beer during happy hour. When was it ever 50 Cent beer? I would like to know where that happy hour was.
2: When I used to go, you know, on the ECU campus, I mean, they had drinking with Lincoln night. So it was a nickel for draft all night long. Oh, hot ass beer that, I don't even know what kind of, it didn't even matter. It was a nickel. You go there, put a dollar down, feel like you're a big time and hey man, here's for the night. And you put a dollar up there.
3: I think there. I mean, a lot of people would agree. They miss the times when you could buy alcohol at 18. Like my old boss used to tell me all the time. Oh, in Arizona, I used to be able to buy alcohol at 18.
2: Yeah. So, in the D.C. area, I lived in Northern Virginia. They the alcohol age was 21. But when I got in the Marines and then ended up going to one of my schools was in it was in El Paso at Fort Bliss, where I know that you lived in El Paso for a little bit.
3: Yeah.
2: But on the base, drinking age was still 18. And there was a convenience store or whatever, base convenience store, 30 feet from the barracks. And I remember my first 12-pack I bought. And walking up there and putting it on the shelf, like, oh no, this is kind of crazy. I'm buying beer on my own.
3: I almost feel like they allowed you to do that though, because in New Mexico is across the border, and you only have to be 18 to drink there. You know, so they're like, well, you know, might as well give it to them here.
2: Did they ever really check IDs over there anyway? I mean, it wasn't an issue of mine. I don't think. Yeah, I guess so because I was 18.
3: Yeah.
2: I don't think I had any issues buying beer anywhere when I was there.
3: I don't remember that. And even at to buy any pharmaceutical drugs, they didn't check my ID on that either.
2: I ain't get all heavy like you, Beth. I don't know. Beer was about all I wanted to get.
3: I wanted to get birth control in Mexico because I didn't have health insurance. And at that time, they were charging.
2: Well, you could have just said no.
3: No. I say no to that.
2: Yeah. Say no to saying no to that.
3: Yeah, say no to saying no.
2: Yeah. That's the best kind of birth control right there. All right. So what is it you remember from childhood? You have a hard time remembering things you did within the last couple of days. But if you were asked to sing the Big Mac song, you know it, you know, word for word. We'll get to more of your answers coming up on that just here in a couple of minutes. And let's you want to go ahead and do our last call?

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3: 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Wave 4.0.
4: Your Wave 10 forecast, we're still under an excessive heat warning, partly cloudy with a high of 89 this evening, a low of 82.
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0: not thinking, you know, you're like not looking forward to your day or whatever, you could be working at ESPN this morning.
1: Oh, I didn't open that story.
0: Sweating your job. They let Ryan Clark go, who's one of the NFL analysts, former player, yesterday, like during his shift. He was there and like recording segments, and they called him into a meeting. He's like, "Hey, bud, sorry about this. We got to let you go." And they're expected to fire more ESPN people today.
1: Oh, I thought there was a reason for the firing because it popped up on my newsfeed yesterday, and they had this title of, "Oh, just as we thought, this ESPN analyst was fired." And I didn't open it. I should have, but okay.
0: Yeah, it's just layoffs is all it is. He didn't, nothing happened, nothing dramatic or whatever, but they said they planned on letting him know today, but didn't want him to read about it first. So they went ahead, called him in, and handed him his walking papers, and they're expecting more people to be released from ESPN today.
1: That's so messed up.
0: Yeah, it's layoffs, man.
1: It's just,
0: what are you going to do?
1: But it's like national. Like a lot of companies are going through this right now.
0: Oh, yeah. And this isn't the first, round of layoffs that ESPN's done. I mean, they let a few of them go, what is it, about a year or so ago, Robert Griffin III and, like four or five handful of other people got their walking papers. And now even more of them today.
1: But you have to think, did they have bloated salaries? And did they give him an option to, you know, reduce his pay? Probably not.
0: I don't know. Wasn't in the meeting.
1: Okay, so he earned roughly $2 million per year without a contract extension. So, I mean, if they didn't have bloated salaries, they wouldn't have to be laid off.
0: Well, they're paying Stephen A. Smith almost $100 million.
1: Well, we need to roll back all those salaries.
0: And then Pat McAfee, like in somewhere in the neighborhood of like $70 million. So, I mean, something's got to give somewhere.
1: Yeah. Yeah, I mean, I understand, but it's just like why Ryan Clark? He's not paid as much as Pat McAfee. $70 million, like you said.
0: They're going over employees. Like, who can we do without and be okay? And apparently, Ryan Clark was one of those folks that they decided that was the case, and likely more today. So we'll figure out that. Timing kind of crazy heading into football season. Got camp starting up. I know Washington. Rookies report on Friday, and the vets report by Monday, and we get that whole regular. We're only like a couple of weeks away from the first preseason game, the Hall of Fame game.
1: Yeah, well, maybe Ryan Clark will go over to Fox Sports.
0: I mean, if they're hiring, I don't know.
1: Maybe. I mean, I can't believe this.
0: And he's got a pretty successful podcast too. So I mean, he's making loot. It's not like he's without income now all of a sudden. But the regular job is gone.
1: I do wonder if he would have accepted a pay cut just to stick around. Because some people do. Some people are willing to take a pay cut just to stay in that position because they enjoy the job.
0: Yeah, don't know if it's offered or not.
1: Mm-hmm.
0: All right, we got to take a break. When we get back, we've been giving away a ton of tickets today. When we get back, we'll give you a chance to win tickets to see Bob Dylan. With Lucinda Williams and Jimmy Vaughn and the Tilt-A-Whirl Band. That show going on at Live Oak Bank Pavilion in Wilmington on the 29th. So we'll give you a chance to win those coming up next here on the TNA Show.
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0: All right, got a pair of tickets to see Bob Dylan. He's going to be in Wilmington coming up on Wednesday, July 29th. First caller through right now, 843-626-9283. You'll play for chance to win these tickets. I'm feeling pretty good about your chances, though. This is kind of it's a leftover game. We didn't get around to this for 4th of July. We put it together and then just never got to it. But it's too fun to let go away. So we'll do it anyway.
1: Oh, good.
0: Let me get our contestant on the line so I can explain it one time, not 20. Good morning. Who's this?
13: Dustin.
0: What'd you say, Dustin?
13: Yes, sir.
0: All right, man. All right, here we go. Like I was telling Beth, this is a little bit of a leftover 4th of July thing that we put together and just never got around to. You've heard us do Gay Bar or Steakhouse. This, this is Gay Bar or Firework.
1: Oh, I like that.
0: Can't believe we got, like, this never got brought up. But anyway, here we go. All right. I'll give you the name. Beth's going to try to help you out. Now, she does not have these in front of her.
1: I just want to point out, by the way, in Myrtle Beach, it is 4th of July year-round, or during the summer season anyways, because we have three different times to watch fireworks here.
0: Fair enough. Yeah. We have a lot of fireworks here. All right, here we go. I'm going to give you the name, and you tell me whether it's a firework or a gay bar. Here we go. Very first one. The Twisted Rooster. Gay bar or firework? Let's see what Beth thinks first.
1: I want it to be a gay bar.
0: All right. Beth thinks it's a gay bar. What do you say?
7: Gay bar.
0: That answer is correct.
1: Yeah.
0: Gay bar. All right. How about this one? The mother load.
1: Oh, that's definitely...
0: Gay bar or fireworks?
1: It's fireworks, because there's no way they'd be that obvious.
0: I'm sorry, that is a gay bar.
1: No, that is way too obvious. Don't you think that's crossing the line for the general public that walks by that place?
0: Depends on the spelling. It's spelled a little bit off. How about this one? The golden shower. Gay bar or fireworks?
1: Fireworks.
7: Firework.
0: That answer is correct.
1: Yeah.
0: How about this one? Palm party. Gay bar or firework?
1: I'm going to say, that's a hard one.
0: That's another one. That's another venue we'll talk about later.
1: Because they spell it P-O-M, don't they?
0: P-A-L-M, party.
1: Oh, man, that's really obvious.
0: All right. Well, then let's have an answer.
1: Oh, gosh. I'm gonna go gay bar, yeah.
0: It's a firework.
1: Oh, my gosh. Why would you want to have a palm party with a firework? That means you're going to blow off one of your fingers. Yes, because palm party suggests that once it's in your palm... That's not a good thing.
0: I think it's alluding to the shape of a palm tree.
1: Oh.
0: Like when it goes
1: off. Oh, I was thinking of like a hand. It's in your hand, yeah. A palm party. The fireworks.
0: Flaming saddles, gay bar, or firework?
1: Gay bar.
7: Definitely gay bar.
0: That answer is correct.
1: Yes.
0: Nice. Fire in the hole. Gay bar or firework?
1: It's fireworks, but I wish it were a gay bar because that's funny.
7: Firework.
0: That answer is correct.
1: Yeah. But wouldn't it be funny if someone opened a gay bar with that name? That'd be good.
0: It'd be something. The mailbox. Almost like the mailbox.
1: It's a gay
0: bar. The mailbox.
1: Yeah, that's a gay bar.
0: It is spelled M-A-L-E, I should point out.
1: I feel like someone mentioned that in a TV show recently. Yeah, I'm going to go.
0: All right,
1: yeah.
0: So gay bar or firework?
1: I'm going to go gay bar.
0: All right.
7: Yeah, I'm going with her.
0: That answer is correct.
1: Yes. You know what? I think it was in Chippendales because there was somebody trying to open up a gay bar that said mailbox, the mailbox.
0: All right. Last one. Fire in the hole. Gay bar or firework?
1: We did fire in the hole already.
0: Did we?
1: Yeah.
0: Oh, never mind. It's a matter of size. Gay bar or firework?
1: I'm going to say firework, but it'd be nice if it were the other one. But firework.
0: All right.
7: Yeah, go with firework.
0: And that answer... is correct.
1: Yeah.
0: Nice work, man. You guys, for the most part, nailed it. That was good work, buddy. All right, congratulations. Enjoy Bob Dylan's Wednesday, July 29th.
1: And we won't say anything else beyond that with Bob Dylan, because yesterday we went off air after I mentioned his story on 60 Minutes. That's the second time a bad omen happened mentioning that story.
0: Bob Dylan.
1: No, but I'm not going to say the story associated with the 60 Minutes, what he said on TV.
0: Well, that, and we've discussed it ad nauseum, so another reason not to bring it up. All right, anyway, man, congratulations. Enjoy that show. Should be a good one right up the road there at Live Oak Bank Pavilion. We'll have more tickets tomorrow. Hang on the line, okay, while we wrap things up, then we'll get your info, okay?
7: All right, thanks.
0: You got it, buddy. All right. That is it for the day. Tonight, though, you can join Beth and I. We're going to be at Crooked Hammock Brewery inside the tap room for another round of Tap That Trivia. So join us up there. We'll crank things up right at 6. We'll have 4 rounds of trivia and 8 opportunities to win cool prizes. We're there every Tuesday night. Tap That Trivia with the TNA Morning Show tonight at 6, Crooked Hammock Brewery. Podcast gets loaded up right after the show. You can find us on Spotify. We're on Apple. You can find us on SoundCloud. Give us a like. Give us a follow. Definitely helps us out. And you can have the TNA show on demand whenever you get around to listening. So there's that. Till then, have a great day. Yes, you have this. I'm about to say something.
1: Yes, Deb from Loris wanted to add to our things you remember as a kid.
0: Oh, right in the middle of the rap. is this an emergency? Hold on. Let me shut everything down.
1: It's an emergency.
0: Okay.
1: She wants to know if you remember the Frito Bandito song from Fritos, from the Frito chip commercial.
0: I do not.
1: Well, thank you, Deb from Loris. I had to mention her.
0: No, you didn't. We could have brought it up tomorrow in the middle of the ramp. All right, cool. All right, whatever. Have a good day. Bye.
1: Bye.
2: 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State Highway Patrol reporting one incident in Horry County on Business 17 in Garden City at William Buckland Boulevard. Look for heavier traffic volume on Highway 707 at Tournament Boulevard, Highway 544 at Myrtle Ridge, and International Drive at River Oaks. Roadway construction continues on Bypass 17 between Farrow Parkway and Harrelson Boulevard. 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
1: Your Wave 104 forecast, we're still under an excessive heat warning, partly cloudy with a high of 89 this evening, a low of 82.
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Welcome to you Tuesday. Hope you enjoyed the TNA morning show. It is time to get just a little bit off kilter here. It's your midday madness. I am Rockin' Rick Roberts. Still got Guns N' Roses on the way. We'll take a look at your forecast. Will it be another scorcher? I'll give you all the details. But right now, the money man, Edward Joseph Mahoney, but we all love him as Eddie Money. Two tickets to paradise. Wave 104.1.

0: GNR doing a remake of the Paul McCartney and Wings tune, Live and Let Die. 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
0: Wave 104 cast. We are under a heat advisory today. Imagine that. Mostly sunny. High 90 along the beaches. 95 inland with a heat index around 104. But there is a 30% chance of maybe a late afternoon shower. Partly cloudy, low 82 tonight. And then Wednesday, we're looking at mostly sunny. Another hot one. Still under that heat advisory. High 90 along the beaches. Upper 90s inland heat index once again in the triple digits. Zeppelin still on the way in 38 special. How about Journey right now? Don't stop believing. 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

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This next song came out in 1972, recorded at the Electric Lady Studios in New York City. Jimmy Page explained that the phrase of Houses of the Holy also relates to the concept that people's bodies and spirits act as houses for the holy or for the energy. Here's Zeppelin, Houses of the Holy, Classic Rock Wave 104.1.

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Aerosmith, Love in an Elevator, the Grand Strand's Classic Rock Wave 104.1. Hour number two of You Midday Madness. I am Rockin' Rick Roberts. Still got Billy Squire on the way. We took a look at that forecast. We are under another heat advisory. But right now, the who are you? We're the Grand Strand's Classic Rock. That's who we are.

0: Billy Squire, My Kind of Lover. Classic Rock Wave 104.1. I am Rick Roberts. We are your station for the concerts. And guess what? We've got your tickets for Toto, Christopher Cross, and the Romantics coming up Tuesday, July 28th at the Truliant Amphitheater in Charlotte. And Wednesday, July 29th, Coastal Credit Union Music Park in Raleigh. Uh-huh, because we are your station for the concerts, like I said. So, who wants to go? Well, I've got your tickets right now. Be caller number 7-843-626-WAVE, and I'll hook you up to see the legendary Toto, Christopher Cross, and the Romantics. Maybe this time they won't spray their hair black.
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0: Wave 104 cast. We're under a heat advisory today. Once again, mostly sunny, high 90 along the beaches, 95 inland, heat index in the triple digits. But we could see a late afternoon pop-up shower possible. Partly cloudy tonight, low around 82, if you want to call that a low. And then we're under another heat advisory for you Wednesday. Pretty much the same as today, mostly sunny, high 90 along the beaches, 95 inland with the heat index once again in triple digits. Van Halen still on the way in Deep Purple. 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

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Grand Strand's Classic Rock, Wave 104.1. Now, this next song came out in 1984, but it was actually written in 1981 on a piano. Now, initially, the band did not want, or the rest of the band anyway, did not want the song because they were a hard rock guitar band and did not want keyboards. But Eddie finally recorded the track alone at his newly built 5150 home studio in the middle of the night. Now, David Lee Roth wrote the lyrics the same

afternoon in the back seat of his convertible after seeing a television news report about a person threatening to jump off a high building. Well, there you go. That's how the song came about. You know how it is. You see somebody threatening to jump, and people go, go ahead and jump. Well, that's what you got. Van Halen and Jump.

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0: 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Don't go anywhere. Coming up in 15 minutes, it's your time to shine. It is Cafe Rock, where you get to run the radio station. 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Me and Gary is going to be there next Friday, the last Friday of the month, our last day of the month, and we're going to be doing Cafe Rock live in person. We'll have hot dogs. So come out and have lunch and have a chance to win lots of cool prizes. It's Cafe Rock. So send me your request now, 843-626-WAVE.
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Welcome to Cafe Rock, brought to you by The Different Drum at Surfside Beats, where you can't beat the prices, but you can beat the drum. So, here's the deal. 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I'll get it on for you, just like I did for Thomas and Jane and Merle's Inlet. Right now for John and Holden Beats, one of some Queen, Bohemian Rhapsody on Cafe Rock.

0: Zeppelin, Baby Come On Home for Chris, listening in Ocean Isle Beach, North Carolina on the app. Glad we get that on for you. Once again, Cafe Rock brought to you by The Different Drum down in Surfside Beach, where you can't beat the prices, but you can beat the drum. And don't forget, me and Gary's going to be there next Friday, not this Friday, but next Friday, the end of the month, the 31st. And we're going to be serving up some chicken and all kind of other good stuff. And then we'll be taking your request, and you'll have a chance to win lots of cool prizes. And hey, don't forget, August 1st, they'll be celebrating their 33rd anniversary from 2 to 4 p.m., and they would just love for you to come out and celebrate this milestone with them. 33 years. 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
0: Your Wave 104 cast for Cafe Rock. Well, we just got through seeing a nice little shower move through the area. Otherwise, we're going to see, once again, a heat advisory, mostly sunny. High 90 along the beaches, 95 inland with that heat index around 105. Partly cloudy tonight, low around 82. Tomorrow, pretty much the same as today, still under a heat advisory with a mix of sun and clouds. High 90 along the beaches, 95 inland with that heat index in the triple digits. For Kyle, right now, as we get back into Cafe Rock, brought to you by A Different Drum in Surfside Beach. He wanted some Hendrix. Kyle from Myrtle Beach, here you go. 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

White Snake, here I go again for Arthur. Listening in Lower South Carolina. Once again, it is Cafe Rock, brought to you by The Different Drum down at Surfside Beach, where you can't beat the prices, but you can beat the drums. Right now, let's continue. For Larry, listening in Lake City, wanted some Dio, Rainbow in the Dark on Cafe Rock, Classic Rock, Wave 104.1.

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0: The Stones' 19th Nervous Breakdown for Nelson, listening in Georgetown. It is Cafe Rock, brought to you by The Different Drum down in Surfside Beach. Don't forget, me and Gary will be there doing Cafe Rock live in person on the 31st. And, of course, don't forget also that August 1st, they will be celebrating their 33rd anniversary from 2 to 4 p.m. And they want you to come over and come out and celebrate this milestone with them. And the legendary Carmine Appice will be visiting on August 19th and 20th. It's going to be an incredible event, so make sure to get your tickets right now at thedifferentdrumshop.com. 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

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Is there such a thing? 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Hour number four. If you made Day Madness, I am Rockin' Rick Roberts. Still got Stevie Ray Vaughan on the way. And, you know, I might have some more concert tickets, too. So don't go anywhere. How about some BOC right now? Don't Fear the Reaper. Gotta have more cowbell, baby. 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

0: 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And we've got your tickets to Box of Rain, the essential Grateful Dead tribute at the Carolina Opry this Sunday. How would you like to go? Big Grateful Dead fan? 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All you got to do is be caller number 10. Caller 10, 843-626-WAVE, and I'll hook you up with tickets to Box of Rain, essential Grateful Dead tribute, right? Call me now. You win.
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2: You missed all the conversations online last year. 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
2: 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And then all of a sudden now you see people online saying, oh, it's beautiful. Thank you. They've cleaned up our skies. You haven't seen that online, people talking about that?
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2: How do you not, like, see these conversations online?
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0: Wave 104 casts. Once again, we're under a heat advisory for what's left of the afternoon. We're looking at a high of 90 along the beaches, 95 inland with a heat index. Probably going to feel like about 104, but there is a 30% chance of a possible shower. Partly cloudy, low 82 tonight. And we're under another heat advisory for your Wednesday. Once again, mostly sunny, high 90 along the beaches, 95 inland with that heat index in the triple digits. Eagles still on the way. Van Halen as well. How about the Scorps right now? Rock you like a hurricane. 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

Van Halen and Jamie's Crying, Classic Rock Wave 104.1. This next song was written by Don Felder, Don Henley, and Glenn Frey. In fact, guitarist Don Felder came up with a famous chord progression while sitting on a beach couch in Malibu in 1974. It is a metaphor for the dark side of the American dream, excess and self-destructive lifestyle of high society in 1970s Los Angeles. In fact, Don Henley explained it as a journey from innocence to experience, representing a golden prison of fame and greed in the music business. What song am I talking about? You can check out anytime you like, but you can never leave. 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

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That's better than being in your bloomers. It is your Midday Madness. I am Rockin' Rick Roberts. Still got the outfield on the way. We'll take a look at that hot forecast, which is nothing new, right? Right now, though, how about Journey? 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
12: 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Once again, we're under heat advisory this afternoon with a high of 90 along the beaches, 95 inland with a heat index of 104. We still could see a pop-up shower if we hadn't already seen one across the area. Partly cloudy tonight, low 82, and once again under another heat advisory for your Wednesday. Mostly sunny, high 90 along the beaches, 95 inland with the heat index in triple digits. Bad company still on the way in Great White. How about Styx? Renegade, Wave 104.1.
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0: 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Grand Strand's Classic Rock, Wave 104.1. Well, it's now time for the Dummy of the Day Award, and it goes to a New York City engineer who said he created digital experience for kids at social media giant Meta. Well, he was busted after he admitted to trying to sext a 13-year-old during an undercover sting operation. That's right. Josh Felker, 44, an engineering manager who's now on leave from the Facebook parent company. On leave? I would think he'd be fired. He basically admitted to trying to set up this deal, and then he wanted to start sexting a 13-year-old girl. Well, guess what? He's not sexting anymore, and he's in jail, and he probably won't be seeing freedom for a long time. That's our Dummy of the Day.
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0: down in this funky town. Charlie Steele is on the air. He'll play some sticks. He'll play some stones. He might even answer the phone. Come on now, Charlie, play the good stuff.
1: 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This is Charlie Steele. Giveaway sick. Got tickets giveaway for Bob Dylan, Live Oak Bank Pavilion, coming up a week from tomorrow night. We'll see what you know about Bob's. Also do some Yacht Rock, Name That Tune, during the free ride of five. Your chance to go check out Toto, Christopher Cross, and the Romantics at the Trillium Amphitheater a week from tonight. And 420 break on the way today, brought by Vape Republic today. We'll remember an event that happened on this day back in 1990. Right now, getting into it, Dire Straits, Classic Rock, Wave 104.1.

0: 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Zeppelin there with Immigrant Song. My name is Charlie Steele. We'll get back into it. Got Beatles on the way, also Aerosmith, and a band whose debut album came out this day back in 1987 is on the way for us coming up next. Bob Dylan coming to Live Oak Bank Pavilion a week from tomorrow night. 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
15: Tuesday weather.
0: Heat advisory till 7 o'clock tonight with triple-digit heat indexes out there. Otherwise, a chance for thunderstorms popping up this afternoon. A few clouds tonight, low down to 82 tomorrow. Sunny. Breezy by the afternoon with a high up to 88. Looking ahead to Thursday right now, about a 40% chance for thunderstorms and a high again around 88. It's 87 right now. Heat index makes it feel like 104 as we get back into the classic rock. Their debut album, Appetite for Destruction, came out on this day back in 1987. 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

0: Wave 104.1. We're also your station for the concerts, and I've got tickets to give away for Bob Dylan. He's coming to the Live Oak Bank Pavilion in Wilmington a week from tomorrow night, and we want to see what you know about Bob's.
1: Okay, it went too long because you see the thing went out. Good day, this Canadian Corner. Oh boy, I used the wrong name.
2: 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We're not supposed to call it Canadian Corner for legal reasons.
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0: Here is your question for today. Who played Bob McKenzie, one half of the legendary McKenzie Brothers comedy duo from SCTV and the movie Strange Brew? Is it A, John Candy, B, Rick Moranis, C, Eugene Levy, or D, Martin Short? Who played Bob McKenzie, one half of the legendary McKenzie Brothers from SCTV and Strange Brew? Was it A, John Candy, B, Rick Moranis, C, Eugene Levy, or D, Martin Short? If you are the first correct caller after caller number 3, I'll set you up with tickets for Bob Dylan a week from tomorrow night at the Live Oak Bank Pavilion in Wilmington. 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

0: got Toto tickets to give away later on this afternoon. We'll do it during the free ride at 5. 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Wave 104.1. Right now, though, I've got tickets to give away for Bob Dylan. He's coming to the Live Oak Bank Pavilion a week from tomorrow night. And we're seeing what you know about Bob's.
1: It went too long because you see the thing went out. Good day, this Canadian Corner. Oh boy, I used the wrong name.
2: Good day. It's really Great White North, eh? We're not supposed to call it Canadian Corner for legal reasons.
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0: James, how are you doing today, sir?
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0: All right, you know today's question. Who played Bob McKenzie, one half of the legendary McKenzie Brothers duo from SCTV and Strange Brew? Was it A, John Candy, B, Rick Moranis, C, Eugene Levy, or D, Martin Short?
3: That would be B for Bob McKenzie. Rick Moranis.
0: There you go. That's what I was waiting for. Rick Moranis. All right, man. You got those tickets. Go check out Bob Dylan thing, Live Oak Bank Pavilion up in Wilmington. All right, brother?
3: Awesome. I'll go. Thank you, sir.
0: We'll see if you can know some more stuff about Bob with Dylan tickets tomorrow morning or tomorrow afternoon here at the same time. Classic Rock. 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
4: 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No delays on 501 17 bypass or any other road in town. Have a great afternoon. 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

0: 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This is Charlie Steele. Got today's 420 break on the way, brought to you by Vape Republic. Locations in Loris, Longs, Little River, and Chadburn. Home of the THC-infused slushy. Today we'll remember an event that happened on this day back in 1990. It was on this day that Pink Floyd's The Wall was presented live on the site of the former Berlin Wall. Performed by Roger Waters, along with friends including the band, Van Morrison, Joni Mitchell, Brian Adams, Paul Carrick, Sinead O'Connor, The Scorpions, and others. We'll play a track from that performance on the way for us in just a few. Now, coming up tomorrow, Rick Roberts has your chance to win more concert tickets. He's got tickets for Box of Rain, Essential Grateful Dead, coming to the Carolina Opry Theater this Sunday, featuring members of Dark Star Orchestra, Living Earth, Zen Tricksters, and Dead on Live. 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
0: 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We have a heat advisory in effect until 7 o'clock this evening with a chance for pop-up thunderstorms. Then for tonight, increasing clouds, low down to 82. Tomorrow, sunny once again, breezy for the afternoon with a high up to 88. 87 right now, heat indexing at 104 as we get back into the classic rock. It is time for today's 420 break, brought to you by Vape Republic, with locations in Loris, Longs, Little River, and Chabron, home of the THC-infused slushy.
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0: It was this day back in 1990. Pink Floyd's The Wall was presented live on the site of the former Berlin Wall, performing Roger Waters and friends, including the band Van Morrison, Joni Mitchell, Paul Carrack, Sinead O'Connor, the Scorpions, along with many others, including Bryan Adams. From that performance, this is Roger Waters and Bryan Adams with Young Lust. It's the 420 break, classic rock, Wave on 4.1.

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Guys looking for a way to live longer? Well, evidently you might want to look into castration. According to scientific studies, men can live 14 to 19 years longer than people who are not castrated. There you go. That's nuts.

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0: 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This is Charlie Steele. Get ready for the free ride of five. Send you home this Tuesday afternoon with Van Halen, also Billy Squire. And we'll kick off more nonstop classic rock. Stone Temple Pilots on the way for us next. Plus, we'll play another round of Yacht Rock Name That Tune. Give you a chance to win tickets. Go check out Toto, Christopher Cross, and the Romantics. And they come to the Trulant Amphitheater in Charlotte a week from tonight. Also, got a free ride funny coming up from Marcelo Hernandez, breakout star on Saturday Night Live. Just hosted the ESPYs. He's coming up on the free ride funny. That's only here shortly. Coming up Saturday, join Rick Roberts. He's going to be at the Harley Shop Beach over the North End for their Christmas in July toy run. Starts at 10 o'clock that morning with registration. 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Kickstands up at that point. $10 for a new unwrapped toy. 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
0: 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My name is Charlie. Still Free Ride Funny on the way from Marcelo Hernandez. Also, your chance to play some Yacht Rock. Name that tune. And your chance to win tickets. Go check out Toto, Christopher Cross, and the Romantics a week from tonight at the Trulate Amphitheater in Charlotte.

0: 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Wave 104.1. This is Charlie. Still, we'll get back into the free ride at 5. Got the Foo Fighters, Survivor, Cheap Trick on the way. Plus, the free ride funny coming up from comedian Marcelo Hernandez. Right now, though, we're going to play Yacht Rock Name That Tune and give away a pair of tickets. Go check out Toto, Christopher Cross, and the Romantics a week from tonight at the Trulliant Amphitheater in Charlotte. All you got to do is know this Yacht Rock tune from none other than Christopher Cross. Do you know the title of that Christopher Cross song? If you do, be the first correct caller after caller number 3 at 843-626-WAVE, 843-626-9283. I'll set you up with tickets to the show. Here it is one more time. When you get caught between the moon and New York City. Good luck.
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10: Tuesday weather.
9: We have a heat advisory in effect until 7 o'clock tonight. Also a chance for pop-up thunderstorms this afternoon. Then for tonight, increasing clouds, breezy at times, low down to 82. Sunny, breezy tomorrow, and a high up to 88. We are playing Name That Tune, giving away tickets for Toto, Christopher Cross, and the Romantics. They're coming to the Trulliant Amphitheater in Charlotte a week from tonight. Let's see if you know this tune. 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
11: This is Ross.
9: What's going on, Ross? How you doing, man?
11: Ross, how you doing, man? Man, doing great. How are you?
9: Good. You a big Yacht Rock fan?
11: Yes, I am.
9: Do you know
11: that? That's the theme from Arthur.
9: That is it. I was waiting for somebody drunk between the moon and New York City. It was the answer I was expecting, and you've restored my faith in humanity, Ross.
11: Hey.
9: Where are you calling from today, man?
11: Calling from Hemingway, South Carolina, right down the road from you.
9: All right, brother. Well, you got tickets to go check out Toto, Christopher Cross, and the Romantics a week from tonight at the Trulliant Amphitheater in Charlotte. All right, brother?
11: Awesome. Sounds wonderful.
9: And we have more tickets to give away tomorrow. Right now, back into the free ride of 5, Cheap Trick, Classic Rock, Wave 104.1.
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0: 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It's the Free Ride at 5. My name is Charlie Steele. Time now for the Free Ride Funny. Today comes to us courtesy of comedian Marcelo Hernandez, you know from SNL. This is from his 2025 Netflix special, American Boy. Marcelo talking about women doing their makeup.
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0: 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This is Charlie Steeler. This is the Free Ride at 5. Saw this happen out in L.A. A person was shopping at a Burlington coat factory. He found a sign in their makeup department said, "Imagine stealing our makeup and you're still ugly." Victoria, you're telling me you saw a sign kind of like that once. What'd you see?
1: It was at a gentleman's club, And they said they had 13 beautiful women and one ugly one.
0: Really?
1: That was on the sign.
0: Oh, wow.
1: I wondered who the ugly one was.
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0: was this week back in 1974, the Ramones decided that their new lead singer would be their then drummer, Joey Ramone. That's I Want to Be Sedated, the Grand Strand's classic rock in your home for the Teenage Morning Show with Tommy and Beth, Wave 104.1. Tommy and Beth out right now, testing your brain. Tap that trivia going on at Crooked Hammock Brewery. That's going on until 8 o'clock tonight. Going by and see them up there at a Barefoot Landing. 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It's going on until 8 o'clock tonight. Crooked Hammock Brewery, tap that trivia with Tommy and Beth and classic rock. 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
8: Tuesday weather.
7: For tonight, increasing clouds, low down to 82. Tomorrow, sunny, breezy, high up to 88. Looking ahead to Thursday right now, sunny, about a 40% chance for afternoon thunderstorms on Thursday with a high up to 88.
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0: Carlos Santana turned 79 yesterday at the Grand Strands Classic Rock, Wave 104.1. My name is Charlie Steele. Here's a fact that'll make you feel smarter.
1: Yeah, here's a little known fact.
0: Sharks are older than trees. Sharks have been around for over 400 million years, while the first trees appeared about 350 million years ago.

0: Tomorrow marks the one-year anniversary of the passing of Ozzy Osbourne. That's No More Tears, the Grand Strands Classic Rock, and your home for the Team A Morning Show with Tommy and Beth, Wave 104.1. My name is Charlie. Still almost out of here for the night. Catch you again tomorrow afternoon. Be back in after 3 o'clock to rock a Wednesday ride home. Pearl Jam, Van Halen, Queen on the way. Right now, though, time for Joke of the Day.
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0: 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I haven't seen him for a while, though. It's actually been a long time. I guess he's always got stuff to do. There's Joke of the Day. 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
2: 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Final check at traffic on this Tuesday evening. We have a few incidents in Horry County. 17 Business near 9th Avenue South. And a traffic light out on 707 near Turn Hall Drive. 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

Van Halen, Intruder, Oh Pretty Woman, covering Roy Orbison on the Grand Strands. Classic Rock, Wave 104.1, Scary K, back in the nighttime. I hope you guys are doing well. Happy Tuesday, everybody. Here's some Pearl Jam, Daughter.

0: Zeppelin, a little lead for your head on the Grand Strands. Classic rock and new over the TNA morning show with Tommy and Beth. Wave 104.1, Scary K on a Tuesday night. I hope you guys are all doing well. Thanks for hanging out with me this evening. And don't forget to check out Rick Roberts every weekday, 10 a.m. to 3 p.m. for his Midday Madness show. And at noon, he opens up Cafe Rock. He throws the playlist out the window and lets you take over for the full hour. 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
1: Hello, I'm Carol Miller with today's Get the Let Out. On July 21st, 1969, the F&M Schaefer Brewing Company out of New York City sponsored Led Zeppelin at the Schaefer Music Festival in Central Park. Fleetwood Mac had recently played the concert series, and so did Tiny Tim, Flip Wilson, Blood, Sweat, and Tears, and Chuck Berry. The festival's next installment, 2 days after Zeppelin, added Joni Mitchell and Tim Hardin. B.B. King and Led Zeppelin each played two sets at the Wallman Rink Theater at 7 and 9:30 p.m. Some seats sold for $1 apiece. Seats that were a little better sold for $1.50. Both shows were sold out. That's another Led Zepp update. I'm Carol Miller, and I'm always happy to help you get the let out.
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0: All right, let's take a look at that Wave 104 forecast. For tonight, we are looking at partly cloudy skies, low around 82. Tomorrow, mostly sunny, high near 90. Watch out for those triple-digit heat indexes and a slight chance of a pop-up shower in the afternoon. Tomorrow night, mostly cloudy, low around 80, slight chance of rain. Let's go back into it. We got some Stones, Police, 38 Special, Aerosmith. How about some AC/DC? You shook me all night long. 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

0: Aerosmith, Toys in the Attic, the title track on that one on the Grand Strands. 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And don't forget to wake up each and every weekday with the TNA Morning Show, 6 to 10 a.m. right here at Wave 104.1. You never know what those two are going to be up to. They're going to make you laugh. They're going to make you think. They're going to make you scratch your head. And if you listen all this week, they're going to give you a chance to win some cool tickets. We got Billy Bob Thornton and the Boxmasters coming to the Alabama Theater Sunday, July 26th, 7 p.m. with special guest Mark Coley. Also, they're going to give you a chance to win tickets for Toto, Christopher Cross, and the Romantics. 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